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2: ABC News, I'm Dave Packer. President Trump says the memorandum of understanding between Iran and the U.S. is over. This is the U.S. launches a second day of heavy strikes in Iran after ships were targeted in the Strait of Hormuz.
3: We attacked Kargil Island last night. We knocked out a piece. I said, don't touch the oil, because maybe we'll take over Kargil Island. We may take over Kargil Island. There's not a thing they can do about it.
2: The president's en route back to the U.S. after 2 days of meetings at the NATO summit in Turkey, where he said the U.S. will give Ukraine a license to make their own Patriot air defense system to counter Russian attacks. Democrat Graham Platner's campaign says he's not made a decision on endorsing a potential candidate if he stepped down from Maine's U.S. Senate race, this following new sexual assault allegations, which he denies. Mexico vows legal action after one of its citizens was killed by ICE in Houston. ICE says Lorenzo Salgado Araujo tried to ram an officer's vehicle. This is ABC News. It's been a pretty active summer weather-wise, and now a new kind of worry for the southeast, Saharan dust.
4: Every year, the Saharan dust cloud takes a very similar path to hurricanes that originate off the African coast and make their way to the U.S. But forecasters say the cloud of dry air actually suppresses the formation of tropical storms, reducing the chance of hurricanes. The American Lung Association suggests that people with respiratory conditions stay inside until the Saharan dust cloud blows over. Jim Ryan, ABC News in Dallas-Fort Worth.
2: Customers across Illinois could soon be facing higher water and sewer bills as the state's largest private water utilities seek rate increases and permission to merge. Emmy Award nominations are out with HBO's The Pitt leading the pack with 25.
5: This is the easiest, not for the faint of heart.
6: What do you need to get some basic empathy back?
2: Taylor Swift is also nominated for the Eras Tour, the final show concert film marking her second Emmy nod. Dave Packer, ABC News.
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12: From the WTZQ Weather Department, this is Paul Speranza with your Wednesday evening forecast after another very hot and humid afternoon. This will continue this evening. There is a small chance that you might see a stray isolated shower storm. It will be muggy overnight, and temperatures by the morning in the mid to upper 60s. During the day on Thursday, looks like sunny to partly cloudy skies, but more clouds rolling in the afternoon. At that time, a shower storm cannot be rolled out, with temperatures upper 80s.

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8: From the WTZQ Weather Department, this is Paul Spranzer with your Wednesday evening forecast. After another very hot and humid afternoon, this will continue this evening. There is a small chance that you might see a stray isolated shower storm. It will be muggy overnight and temperatures by the morning in the mid to upper 60s. During the day on Thursday, looks like sunny to partly cloudy skies, but more clouds rolling in the afternoon. At that time, a shower storm cannot be ruled out, with temperatures upper 80s.

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2: This is a special report from ABC News. I'm Dave Packer. Democrat Graham Platner just announced he's withdrawing from Maine's U.S. Senate race. It comes after top Democrats and also independent Senator Bernie Sanders pulled their endorsements following a new sexual assault allegation, which he denies. But now Platner says he's exiting the race. Platner posted a video message moments ago.
3: It has placed an immense amount of weight on me as I think about what needs to happen now.
2: Platner was slated to take on longtime Republican U.S. Senator Susan Collins in the general election in November. Maine's Democratic Party earlier today announced it voted to hold a convention if Platner withdraws, so we expect that to now happen. The party's until July 27th to choose a replacement. Maine state law gives the party flexibility in deciding how to nominate a new candidate, and this seat crucial for Democrats' hopes to take back control of the Senate in the midterms. This is ABC News. Attorneys for Carmelo Anthony are seeking a new trial.
4: A jury didn't buy the argument that Carmelo Anthony was acting in self-defense when he stabbed Austin Metcalf to death during a rain delay in a track meet. It convicted him and sentenced him to 35 years in prison. Anthony has a new team of lawyers who claim misconduct by prosecutors during the trial and by the judge afterward. Those attorneys have asked for a new trial and a new judge to preside over it. Jim Ryan, ABC News in Dallas-Fort Worth.
2: 3 months after completing a trip around the moon, the Artemis II crew reunited with their capsule and thanked those at Kennedy Space Center who helped with their flight. Commander Reid Weissman called it a lonely capsule without the Space Launch System rocket attached. Justin Verlander announced he'll be retiring after this season with the Detroit Tigers. At 43, the three-time Cy Young winner, two-time World Series champion, and 2011 American League MVP is the oldest player in Major League Baseball. Dave Packer, ABC News.
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10: From the WTZQ Weather Department, this is Paul Spranser with your Wednesday evening forecast after another very hot and humid afternoon. This will continue this evening. There is a small chance that you might see a stray isolated shower storm. It will be muggy overnight and temperatures by the morning in the mid to upper 60s. During the day on Thursday, looks like sunny to partly cloudy skies, but more clouds rolling in at the afternoon. At that time, a shower storm cannot be rolled out with temperatures upper 80s.

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2: 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Here is General Manager Rita Hood with an overview of the world of Lake Point Landing.
3: The world of Lake Point Landing, that's a great topic. I think the way that somebody could best experience that is come take a tour. 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You just come, be a part of the campus. We have monthly rent. We do have some buy-ins in our villas. It's just a great, great place to be. In our assisted services, we have customized care so that we will get a care plan directed just specifically to what your needs are. Don't wait. Come while the decision is yours, and you can make that decision to come to a fabulous place, because that's what Lake Point Landing is. It's amazing. I am so gratified when I'll get a call from a family member who came to us when they were moving in their loved one, and they were just so riddled with anxiety, and then a month later they'll call me and they'll say, why did we wait so long to do this?
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6: From the WTZQ Weather Department, this is Paul Spranser with your Wednesday evening forecast after another very hot and humid afternoon. This will continue this evening. There is a small chance that you might see a stray isolated shower storm. It will be muggy overnight, and temperatures by the morning in the mid to upper 60s. During the day on Thursday, looks like sunny to partly cloudy skies, but more clouds rolling in the afternoon. At that time, a shower storm cannot be ruled out, with temperatures upper 80s.

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9: 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We're not just for men. Everyone is welcome at the Man Cave. Come see us in East Flat Rock. Pull up a chair. We'll take it from there.

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3: This is a special report from ABC News. I'm Dave Packer. Democrat Graham Platner just announced he's withdrawing from Maine's U.S. Senate race. It comes after top Democrats and also independent Senator Bernie Sanders pulled their endorsements following a new sexual assault allegation, which he denies. But now Platner says he's exiting the race. Platner posted a video message moments ago.
4: It has placed an immense amount of weight on me as I think about what needs to happen now.
3: Platner was slated to take on longtime Republican U.S. Senator Susan Collins in the general election in November. Maine's Democratic Party earlier today announced it voted to hold a convention if Platner withdraws, so we expect that to now happen. The party's until July 27th to choose a replacement. Maine state law gives the party flexibility in deciding how to nominate a new candidate, and this seat crucial for Democrats' hopes to take back control of the Senate in the midterms. This is ABC News. Attorneys for Carmelo Anthony are seeking a new trial.
5: A jury didn't buy the argument that Carmelo Anthony was acting in self-defense when he stabbed Austin Metcalf to death during a rain delay in a track meet. It convicted him and sentenced him to 35 years in prison. Anthony has a new team of lawyers who claim misconduct by prosecutors during the trial and by the judge afterward. Those attorneys have asked for a new trial and a new judge to preside over it. Jim Ryan, ABC News in Dallas-Fort Worth.
3: 3 months after completing a trip around the moon, the Artemis II crew reunited with their capsule and thanked those at Kennedy Space Center who helped with their flight. Commander Reid Weissman called it a lonely capsule without the Space Launch System rocket attached. Justin Verlander announced he'll be retiring after this season with the Detroit Tigers. At 43, the three-time Cy Young winner, two-time World Series champion, and 2011 American League MVP is the oldest player in Major League Baseball. Dave Packer, ABC News.
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11: From the WTZQ Weather Department, this is Paul Spranzer with your Wednesday evening forecast after another very hot and humid afternoon. This will continue this evening. There is a small chance that you might see a stray isolated shower storm. It will be muggy overnight and temperatures by the morning in the mid to upper 60s. During the day on Thursday, looks like sunny to partly cloudy skies, but more clouds rolling in the afternoon. At that time, a shower storm cannot be ruled out with temperatures upper 80s.

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0: 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Here is General Manager Rita Hood with an overview of the world of Lake Point Landing.
1: The world of Lake Point Landing, that's a great topic. I think the way that somebody could best experience that is come take a tour. We have a beautiful campus, and right now it is just absolutely glowing with all the wonderful flowers and everything that are blooming at this time of year. But one of the best things about our campus is that it's a continuum of care campus. There is no buy-in fee, nothing like that. You just come, be a part of the campus. We have monthly rent. We do have some buy-ins in our villas. It's just a great, great place to be. In our assisted services, we have customized care so that we will get a care plan directed just specifically to what your needs are. Don't wait. Come while the decision is yours, and you can make that decision to come to a fabulous place, because that's what Lake Point Landing is. It's amazing. I am so gratified when I'll get a call from a family member who came to us when they were moving in their loved one, and they were just so riddled with anxiety, and then a month later they'll call me and they'll say, why did we wait so long to do this?
2: Please, folks, may I have your attention, please? Attention, please. I can deal with the troubled friends with a wave of my hand, this very hand. Please observe me, if you will. I'm Professor Harold Hill, and I'm here to organize a River City Boys.

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Well, Professor Harold Hill's on hand. River City's gonna have her boys band. As sure as the Lord made little green apples, and that band's gonna be in uniform. Johnny, Willie, Teddy, Fred. And you'll see the glitter of crashing cymbals. And you'll hear the thunder of rolling drums and the shimmer of trumpets. Tantara! And you'll feel something akin to the electric thrill I once enjoyed when Gilmore, Liberati, Pat Conway, the great Creator, W.C. Handy, and John Philip Sousa all came to town on the very same historic day.

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9: From the WTZQ Weather Department, this is Paul Speranza with your Wednesday evening forecast after another very hot and humid afternoon. This will continue this evening. There is a small chance that you might see a stray isolated shower storm. It will be muggy overnight, and temperatures by the morning in the mid to upper 60s. During the day on Thursday, looks like sunny to partly cloudy skies, but more clouds rolling in the afternoon. At that time, a shower storm cannot be ruled out, with temperatures upper 80s.

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2: This is a special report from ABC News. I'm Dave Packer. Democrat Graham Plattner just announced he's withdrawing from Maine's U.S. Senate race. It comes after top Democrats and also independent Senator Bernie Sanders pulled their endorsements following a new sexual assault allegation, which he denies. But now Plattner says he's exiting the race. Plattner posted a video message moments ago.
3: It has placed an immense amount of weight on me as I think about what needs to happen now.
2: Plattner was slated to take on longtime Republican U.S. Senator Susan Collins in the general election in November. Maine's Democratic Party earlier today announced it voted to hold a convention if Plattner withdraws, so we expect that to now happen. The party's until July 27th to choose a replacement. Maine state law gives the party flexibility in deciding how to nominate a new candidate, and this seat crucial for Democrats' hopes to take back control of the Senate in the midterms. This is ABC News. Attorneys for Carmelo Anthony are seeking a new trial.
4: A jury didn't buy the argument that Carmelo Anthony was acting in self-defense when he stabbed Austin Metcalf to death during a rain delay in a track meet. It convicted him and sentenced him to 35 years in prison. Anthony has a new team of lawyers who claim misconduct by prosecutors during the trial and by the judge afterward. Those attorneys have asked for a new trial and a new judge to preside over it. Jim Ryan, ABC News in Dallas-Fort Worth.
2: 3 months after completing a trip around the moon, the Artemis II crew reunited with their capsule and thanked those at Kennedy Space Center who helped with their flight. Commander Reid Weissman called it a lonely capsule without the Space Launch System rocket attached. Justin Verlander announced he'll be retiring after this season with the Detroit Tigers. At 43, the three-time Cy Young winner, two-time World Series champion, and 2011 American League MVP is the oldest player in Major League Baseball. Dave Packer, ABC News.
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11: From the WTZQ Weather Department, this is Paul Spranser with your Wednesday evening forecast after another very hot and humid afternoon. This will continue this evening. There is a small chance that you might see a stray isolated shower or storm. It will be muggy overnight and temperatures by the morning in the mid to upper 60s. During the day on Thursday, looks like sunny to partly cloudy skies, but more clouds rolling in the afternoon. At that time, a shower storm cannot be rolled out with temperatures upper 80s.

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7: From the WTZQ Weather Department, this is Paul Spranzer with your Wednesday evening forecast after another very hot and humid afternoon. This will continue this evening. There is a small chance that you might see a stray isolated shower storm. It will be muggy overnight and temperatures by the morning in the mid to upper 60s. During the day on Thursday, looks like sunny to partly cloudy skies, but more clouds rolling in the afternoon. At that time, a shower storm cannot be ruled out with temperatures upper 80s.

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1: ABC News, I'm Dave Packer. Graham Plattner suspending his campaign, the main Democratic nominee for Senate stepping down after a new sexual assault allegation surfaced. Maine Democrats to hold a convention to pick a new candidate. New strikes on Iran, President Trump returning from the NATO summit on Air Force One.
2: We just hit him very hard. And I say we hit them 20 to 1. Every time they hit us, we're going to hit them 20.
1: The strikes coming after Iran hit three ships in the Strait of Hormuz. And that Air Force One plane President Trump took out of Turkey was the older model, not the newer one gifted by Qatar. Sources say the Secret Service urged the plane swap out of an abundance of caution amid the escalation with Iran. Dozens of people were hurt in a multi-vehicle accident in Pikesville, Maryland, that included a public transit bus. One injury said to be serious, others minor. Kentucky Senator Mitch McConnell is still recovering from a mysterious emergency medical incident at his home 3 weeks ago. This is ABC News. A new study in the medical journal BMG Oncology finds 40% of women with ovarian cancer are only diagnosed after an emergency room admission. The government warns developers of autonomous technology.
3: Federal regulators are calling out recent incidents where autonomous vehicles interfere with operations by police and first responders. Instances include self-driving vehicles blocking the paths of ambulances and firefighters during emergencies and driving in active police scenes during an arrest. NHTSA's administrator writing a letter to developers of the self-driving vehicles calling it unacceptable, adding autonomous vehicles that can't safely interact with first responders is a danger to the general public. The agency now calling on developers to immediately resolve the issues. Michelle Franzen, ABC News.
1: The Federal Trade Commission and several attorneys general have secured a right to repair settlement with Deer & Company, requiring that they allow people to fix their own equipment. Dave Packer, ABC News.
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1: ABC News, I'm Dave Packer. Maine Democratic Senate candidate Graham Plattner, who denies allegations of sexual assault, now says he's getting out of the running ahead of Monday's deadline to take his name off the ballot. It's one of the most closely watched races in the country as Democrats seek to take back control of Congress. President Trump says a memorandum of understanding between Iran and the U.S. is over. This is the U.S. concluded a second day of heavy strikes in Iran after ships were targeted in the Strait of Hormuz.
2: They're not doing a service to the people. And I think more than anything else is I got to know them. And I'm not sure I want to make a deal with them. We can play games, but I'm not sure I want to make a deal. Let's just finish the job.
3: ISIS never welcome here!
1: A protest march and rally in Houston Wednesday night over the ICE shooting death of an undocumented man on Tuesday. They accuse ICE does Lorenzo Saldago Araujo of attempting to evade arrest and ramming his car into an ICE vehicle. Araujo was shot and died on his way to the hospital. This is ABC News. A Texas kid struck by lightning inside of his own home.
4: It's always been kind of understood that if you're inside of your home, you're safe from lightning because the home is grounded. But an investigation is underway after a child was injured in his family's home in Harris County, Texas. The home, deputies say, was hit by lightning and an electrical current went surging through the home's wiring and electrocuted the homeowner's son, who was using a computer inside the home. They say the child was evaluated by EMS. His condition is not known. Alex Stone, ABC News.
1: A three-judge panel has denied a request from the Kennedy Center's board to restore President Trump's name to the institution while they appeal an earlier ruling that found the name change illegal. Meta says it will invest more than $9 billion to build its first artificial intelligence data center in Canada. This will be the largest outside of the United States. It will be powered by a natural gas-fired plant being developed by a consortium. Dave Packer, ABC News.
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washing dishes and baby clothes. He's so ambitious, he even sews. But don't forget, folks, that's what you get, folks, for making whoopee. Another year, maybe less. What's this I hear? Well, can't you guess? She feels neglected, and he's suspected.

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2: ABC News, I'm Dave Packard. CENTCOM says they've completed an additional round of strikes against strategic targets in Iran. The president's saying that the recent Iranian strikes on ships in the Strait of Hormuz has signaled the end of the ceasefire. After being accused by a former girlfriend of sexual assault earlier this week, the latest in a string of scandals, Maine Democratic Senate candidate Graham Platner announcing that he's suspending his campaign. ABC's Hannah DeMisi.
3: We saw several national Democrats call for him to withdraw from the race. We saw several national campaign finance arms said explicitly, we're not going to finance this race in Maine if you stay in the race, if you continue to be the nominee. He was really left with no other choice. They were kind of squeezing him out.
2: Maine Democrats to hold a convention to pick a new candidate. Immigrant rights groups are calling for an independent investigation following an ICE-involved fatal shooting of a Mexican national in Houston. ICE agents are calling it self-defense. This is ABC News. The death toll from Venezuela's earthquakes has risen to 3,811. Another 6,400 people were rescued. An Idaho woman who said her twins died after being vaccinated is now facing murder charges.
4: 23-year-old Andrea Shaw has been indicted by a grand jury in Idaho, accused of suffocating her 18-month-old twins in May of last year. After they died, she appeared on an online show produced by an anti-vaccine group founded by Health and Human Services Secretary Robert F. Kennedy. On the show, Shaw claimed her twins got sick and died after getting vaccinated. But Shaw has now been arrested by Boise police for allegedly murdering her babies. She could face the death penalty if convicted. Her attorney claims Idaho prosecutors will not be able to prove their case. Alex Stone, ABC News.
2: A San Francisco Bay Area company has launched three satellites into space that will form a new fire detection system for wildfires. Fire sats designed to catch wildfires faster and provide information on the ground. Dave Packer, ABC News.
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1: ABC News, I'm Dave Packer. Maine Democratic Senate candidate Graham Plattner, who denies allegations of sexual assault, now says he's getting out of the running ahead of Monday's deadline to take his name off the ballot. It's one of the most closely watched races in the country as Democrats seek to take back control of Congress. President Trump says a memorandum of understanding between Iran and the U.S. is over. This is the U.S. concluded a second day of heavy strikes in Iran after ships were targeted in the Strait of Hormuz.
2: They're not doing a service to the people. And I think more than anything else is I got to know them. And I'm not sure I want to make a deal with them. We can play games, but I'm not sure I want to make a deal. I just finished the job.
3: ISIS never welcome here!
1: A protest march and rally in Houston Wednesday night over the ICE shooting death of an undocumented man on Tuesday. They accuse ICE does Lorenzo Saldago Araujo of attempting to evade arrest and ramming his car into an ICE vehicle. Araujo was shot and died on his way to the hospital. This is ABC News. A Texas kid struck by lightning inside of his own home.
4: It's always been kind of understood that if you're inside of your home, you're safe from lightning because the home is grounded. But an investigation is underway after a child was injured in his family's home in Harris County, Texas. The home, deputies say, was hit by lightning and an electrical current went surging through the home's wiring and electrocuted the homeowner's son, who was using a computer inside the home. They say the child was evaluated by EMS. His condition is not known. Alex Stone, ABC News.
1: A three-judge panel has denied a request from the Kennedy Center's board to restore President Trump's name to the institution while they appeal an earlier ruling that found the name change illegal. Meta says it will invest more than $9 billion to build its first artificial intelligence data center in Canada. This will be the largest outside of the United States. It will be powered by a natural gas-fired plant being developed by a consortium. Dave Packer, ABC News.
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0: all units, be on the lookout for Izzy. 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
1: ABC News, I'm Dave Packard. CENTCOM says they've completed an additional round of strikes against strategic targets in Iran. The president saying that the recent Iranian strikes on ships in the Strait of Hormuz has signaled the end of the ceasefire. After being accused by a former girlfriend of sexual assault earlier this week, the latest in a string of scandals, Maine Democratic Senate candidate Graham Plattner announcing that he's suspending his campaign. ABC's Hannah DeMisi.
2: We saw several national Democrats call for him to withdraw from the race. We saw several national campaign finance arms said explicitly, we're not going to finance this race in Maine if you stay in the race, if you continue to be the nominee. He was really left with no other choice. They were kind of squeezing him out.
1: Maine Democrats to hold a convention to pick a new candidate. Immigrant rights groups are calling for an independent investigation following an ICE-involved fatal shooting of a Mexican national in Houston. ICE agents are calling it self-defense. This is ABC News. The death toll from Venezuela's earthquakes has risen to 3,811. Another 6,400 people were rescued. An Idaho woman who said her twins died after being vaccinated is now facing murder charges.
3: 23-year-old Andrea Shaw has been indicted by a grand jury in Idaho, accused of suffocating her 18-month-old twins in May of last year. After they died, she appeared on an online show produced by an anti-vaccine group founded by Health and Human Services Secretary Robert F. Kennedy. On the show, Shaw claimed her twins got sick and died after getting vaccinated. But Shaw has now been arrested by Boise police for allegedly murdering her babies. She could face a death penalty if convicted. Her attorney claims Idaho prosecutors will not be able to prove their case. Alex Stone, ABC News.
1: A San Francisco Bay Area company has launched three satellites into space that will form a new fire detection system for wildfires. FireSat's designed to catch wildfires faster and provide information on the ground. Dave Packer, ABC News.
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1: ABC News, I'm Dave Packer. Maine Democratic Senate candidate Graham Plattner, who denies allegations of sexual assault, now says he's getting out of the running ahead of Monday's deadline to take his name off the ballot. It's one of the most closely watched races in the country as Democrats seek to take back control of Congress. President Trump says a memorandum of understanding between Iran and the U.S. is over. This is the U.S. concluded a second day of heavy strikes in Iran after ships were targeted in the Strait of Hormuz.
2: They're not doing a service to the people. And I think more than anything else is I got to know them. And I'm not sure I want to make a deal with them. We can play games, but I'm not sure I want to make a deal. I just finished the job.
3: ISIS never will come here!
1: A protest march and rally in Houston Wednesday night over the ICE shooting death of an undocumented man on Tuesday. The accused, ICE does, Lorenzo Saldago Araujo, of attempting to evade arrest and ramming his car into an ICE vehicle. Araujo was shot and died on his way to the hospital. This is ABC News. A Texas kid struck by lightning inside of his own home.
4: It's always been kind of understood that if you're inside of your home, you're safe from lightning because the home is grounded. But an investigation is underway after a child was injured in his family's home in Harris County, Texas. The home, deputies say, was hit by lightning and an electrical current went surging through the home's wiring and electrocuted the homeowner's son, who was using a computer inside the home. They say the child was evaluated by EMS. His condition is not known. Alex Stone, ABC News.
1: A three-judge panel has denied a request from the Kennedy Center's board to restore President Trump's name to the institution while they appeal an earlier ruling that found the name change illegal. Meta says it will invest more than $9 billion to build its first artificial intelligence data center in Canada. This will be the largest outside of the United States. It will be powered by a natural gas-fired plant being developed by a consortium. Dave Packer, ABC News.
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0: Hey, Pearl. What's bugging you, girl?
1: Too much knowledge, Frank. Too much knowledge.
0: Explain it to me.
1: Well, I started to school at the age of six.
0: One of them real quiz kids.
1: Yeah, started reading and writing and such.
0: Usual start.
1: As

0: hurt much.
1: Well, I had other teachers.
0: Well, I got my diploma. I was real, real smart.
1: That's pretty frame, huh?
0: Of my knowledge, there was no doubt.
1: That's pretty obvious.
0: Yeah, but lately I've ascertained.
2: That's a big word, too.
0: It wasn't even a start. Let me tell you what I found out.
1: Look at the size of my ear. Pour it on.

0: would make a bird sing.
1: Well, this kid really came on, I can see that. 'Cause you were much too smart to be afraid at the start.
0: Frank, a little learning is a dangerous thing.
1: Well, I'd like to hear some more.
0: At first he only wanted two.
1: Two?
0: Then he changed it to few.
1: Oh, you mean loot.
0: I even loaned that man my watch and my ring.
1: Oh, you lost your head, Pearl, completely. 'Cause you were hip to the fact that he would pay you right back.
0: Yes, that learning is a dangerous thing.
1: Yes, with his sweet talk, his so discreet talk.
0: Oh, Frank, he had me doing things I shouldn't do.
1: That cad. Ain't no denying, no sense in trying.
0: Let me tell you this, this is sad. My education's beat black and blue.
1: We get you an encyclopedia.
0: Yeah, but now I know the score at last.
1: Well, now I'm happy.
0: I'm a gal with a past that left my head, heart, and purse in a sling.
1: You mean you got yourself in hock?
0: Yes, it's

0: little nervous.
1: Sure does, Shakespeare.
2: Yeah, like I said, that knowledge can mess up your life at times.
0: Oh, it makes you so nervous. Oh, I shot a blank. Now, what's with you, Frank?
2: Well, dig me. I started to school just like all kids do.
0: You mean you were young once?
2: I was a Mickey Rooney of my day. Learned my lessons and got along fine.
0: A little old social climber.
2: And then as time went on, I learned a lot of other things.
0: You clever boy.
2: Mm-hmm. And I really had myself a jolly time.
0: I can imagine as much.
2: I never played any favorites, 'cause I was much too smart.
0: You think you were too smart? Where did you get
2: had
0: further down?
2: Had my boots on, and I had them laced up tight.
0: Kids talk like that in your era.
2: We wrote the book, Pearl, but then I made a mistake.
0: Most men do.
2: Mm-hmm. I should have known from the start.
0: Most men don't.
2: Uh-huh. Let me tell you what happened last night.
0: This is not dated material.
2: Stand back. 'Cause it started with a gal.
0: Always does.
2: And her name, it was Sal.
0: Sounds corny.
2: Oh, she was cute. She was as fine as a bird on the wing.
0: You always could pick them. But you are much too bright to fall in love the first night.
2: But a little learning is a dangerous thing.
0: I told you that on the other side of the record.
2: And then we danced for a time or two, till she said she was blue.
0: Uh-oh, there it is.
2: And right away, I was doing the thing.
0: Just rushing through life.
2: 'Cause I was hip to the fact that I could always jump back.
0: Sure thing.
2: But a little learning is a dangerous thing.
0: Yes, it is.
2: She made with sweet talk.
0: Mm-hmm.
2: That's so hard to beat talk.
0: You know what, Frank?
2: What's that?
0: I know she even call you darling. Lover man.
2: You've been eavesdropping.
0: Yes, I have.
2: That really sent me, coincidentally, I should have known enough then to scram.
0: No man is ever that clever, that rhymes.
2: Well, no, I guess you know it all. At least that's all I recall.
0: That's all you'll ever recall.
2: Except the part about the man with the ring.
0: Oh, you're gone again.
2: In case it's news to you this morning.

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3: ABC News, I'm Sherry Preston. A new round of strikes targeting Iran overnight. That, in addition to the strikes on Wednesday, being felt on Wall Street.
4: The Dow tumbling 576 points, and S&P 500 closing 21 points lower. Americans prepping for possibly higher gas prices. According to Gas Buddy, the average U.S. price for a regular gallon of gas is hovering around $3.77 a gallon, up 83 cents since the start of the war.
3: ABC senior White House correspondent Jacqueline Lee. Maine Democratic Senate candidate Graham Plattner has stepped aside in the Senate race, but denies the latest sex assault allegations against him. Now comes the big question of who will replace him on the November ballot. In Houston, a large crowd marching through the city to support the family of a man killed by ICE agents earlier this week. He was undocumented and had spent the last 35 years living in the U.S. This is ABC News. Dangerous heat gripping much of the nation once again. ABC's Sam Champion with more on what part of the country feels the hottest.
5: Extreme heat warnings that are snuggled up against the coast. That's Georgia into the Carolinas. Charleston at 111. And over the next 3 days, it does not get better. Focus down into Florida, then move over to Louisiana as well with those heat index levels near 110.
3: It'll be a while before we know the exact reason that that building in New York City was in danger of collapse.
6: Crews inside that building were alarmed when they saw beams bending, windows breaking, and concrete starting to crumble. The mayor is promising a full investigation.
7: As soon as we answer the emergency questions around safety in this moment, we are going to be conducting a full investigation as to how we got to this point.
6: Officials say the building is now stable. Evacuated buildings and nearby streets are starting to reopen.
3: That's ABC's Aaron Katursky. Developer says it was nothing more than a typical construction mishap. I'm Sherry Preston, ABC News.
8: That'll be $84.52.
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14: Good morning, Henderson County and Western North Carolina. Aren't we lucky to be alive, and aren't we fortunate to live where we do in our beautiful mountains of WNC, 6 minutes after six in the morning on a thankful Thursday. Let's check in with Henderson County's most trusted weatherman, Mr. Paul Speranza. Good morning, Paul Speranza.
15: Hey, Mark, everyone out there? Well, what's the temperature, Mark?
14: Right, 66. I got 66 degrees here.
15: See, still comfortable. 64 would be your normal low. So we're pretty close to it. That's comfortable because we got a front coming through here late Saturday afternoon, all day Sunday and part of Monday. It'll cool down for those days because of the precipitation. And right now, if, after that, it's going to start getting hot. By the time you get into next Thursday and Friday, you're back to 90 degrees on the thermometer. So, yeah, you get a little break in between. And as I mentioned yesterday, on the hurricane season coming up, they've lowered their numbers quite a bit now because of so much Sahara dust coming in from Africa, coming across the Atlantic, and a couple of other features that they're looking at for the rest of the season. But remember, back in 1992 when Andrew came in, that was a devastating storm. Yeah. It was only the one storm that came through, but it's a storm that everybody remembers. And I got the big poster on my wall here in my office. Well, I got that when I was at hurricane school. They made that up for me. And like I said, you could look at how when that exactly made landfall down in Florida. So like I said, the numbers keep coming down, but it only takes one, Mark, to make a problem for many people.
14: Of course.
15: So we'll see, but that was as of yesterday. The numbers have come down. You could, you probably could pull it up online and look at them. I'm not going to read them off to you or anything. But this morning, depending on where you might be, there could be some early patchy fog. Otherwise, like yesterday, sunny, the sunny to partly cloudy as the day progresses, hot and humid. Late today, maybe an isolated shower storm in the area. Temperatures in the upper 80s, a northwest wind averaging under 10. Into the evening hours, a possible isolated shower or storm. Otherwise, basically clear to partly cloudy overnight, mid to upper 60s. Friday, partly cloudy, and by the afternoon hours, a scattered PM shower storm scattered around, temperatures in the mid-80s. Saturday, PM showers and storms, low 80s. And then our front comes working across the area. It's not a fast-moving front. It's July out there. So periods of rain and storms at times on Sunday, temperatures in the upper 70s. And the front will still be in our general area on Monday, so there'll be leftover on-and-off showers at times, with temperatures in the mid-70s, so that's where your coolness comes down. But, you know, when you got showers out there, you can't get out and enjoy it, so it'll be long gone. By the time you get to Tuesday, that thing will be sinking south of us. So you have changeable skies on Tuesday, 80 degrees, Wednesday partly cloudy, mid-80s, Thursday and Friday sunny to partly cloudy and hot, temperatures right around that 90-degree mark. So there you are at 6 o'clock in the morning, so... another fine day if you like to get out and sweat, because that's what I did yesterday. I was telling Izzy at lunchtime.
14: Yeah.
15: I was working out in the yard, and let me tell you, for those people that have to do it all the time, it's mighty hot when that sun is beating down on top of you.
14: I would say so, yeah.
15: Yep. So, hey, with that, have a wonderful day and a good morning, and we'll see you guys at the 7 o'clock hour.
14: Yes, sir, Paul. Thank you so much. Paul Speranza, Henderson County's most trusted weatherman, right here on your community radio station, WTZQ, 10 minutes after 6 in the morning. As we said just a moment ago, 66 degrees here at the little radio station farmhouse.

0: being on the street, it was scary. I mean, there's no shelter. I didn't know what I was going to do. I mean, I was sleeping under bridges. Fast food places, I would go through the trash and eat off burgers that people had ate off of. You know, it was tough, but I was so hungry that I didn't care. Lost a lot of weight. I was skinny. People would look at me and just say, well, he's just going to spend it on drugs. And it was really nice to have somewhere to go. It was relieving when I came here because they fed me. First thing they did, the meals really played a big part in my recovery because, you know, I was getting healthy and I was able to think. Being able to eat on a regular basis like that, that first week really changed things for me. I started thinking about the bigger picture and getting my life straight, and they're helping me with all that.
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4: From the WTZQ Weather Department, this is Paul Speranza with Thursday morning forecast. Early this morning, there could be some early patchy fog in places. Otherwise, sunny, to partly cloudy, hot, and humid. Later today, maybe an isolated shower storm somewhere in the county. Temperatures will be in the upper 80s, northwest wind averaging under 10 miles an hour. This evening, an isolated shower storm, otherwise clear to partly cloudy skies, mid to upper 60s.
5: Thank you, Paul. 6:32 in the morning on this thankful Thursday. And still hovering around 66 degrees here at the little radio station farmhouse. However, I will tell you this, WTZQ's back to school, or I'm sorry, school's out for the summer. Experience giveaway. We will have our first drawing today. 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So, yes, we will have our first drawing today. We got about 20 drawings to do over the next week and a half. 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
9: You still got time. We will start our drawings today. We will have our very first drawing this morning. We'll have another one just after Paul Speranza's live extended weather forecast at noon. And then beginning tomorrow, we'll do three drawings a day through the end of it because we've got 20 different incredible experiences to give away. Thanks to our sponsors, Soaky Mountain Water Park, Tweetsie Railroad, Davy Crockett's Wild Scoops and Treats, Hendersonville Racquet Club, Green River Adventures, Lakeview Putt and Play, Winchester Creek Farm, and Hands On Children's Museum. Yep, we will start our drawings for those giveaways today. And these are things that don't just last in the summer. I mean, you can carry them on into the season. So, alrighty. So, gotta get to our website or our handy dandy fancy smancy app to enter. Also, there'll be some traffic changes today. Flex calendar schools are back in session beginning today. That's those year round schools like Hendersonville Elementary and a number of those other ones. Alrighty. So, be watching yourself. You've gotten used to driving along, puttering along in the mornings, doing your thing, and now you got to focus a little bit. There'll be some lines at some schools and things like that, alrighty? So, once again, Flex Calendar schools are back in session today, so that could affect some of your traffic patterns, all right? It is 10 minutes till 7 in the morning. Paul Speranza will be back with us in just a bit for his second of four live extended weather forecasts. Here are the kinks.

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3: 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Here's a look at news headlines. Henderson County commissioners are facing a costly decision over the future of the Etowah Sewer Company, which the county bought last year to help control growth in the Etowah area. County leaders say the aging wastewater treatment plant is in poor condition and must be replaced or shut down. Engineers estimate the cost at between $29 million and $60 million, while the county has only about $13 million in grant funding. Commissioners had hoped for additional state money, but the new state budget included no funding for the project. One option under consideration is connecting the Etowah system to Hendersonville's wastewater treatment plant, a plan supported by the county's sewer advisory board and currently being explored by the Hendersonville City Council. The Board of Commissioners is expected to continue discussions later this month. Nearly 2 years after Tropical Storm Helene, recovery continues in the Hickory Nut Gorge. Lake Lure is seeing signs of a comeback. The lake is full again, businesses are welcoming visitors, and the town recently held its first full 4th of July celebration since the storm. Tourism is picking up, although officials say a full economic recovery is still at least another year away. Damage remains visible in Chimney Rock and Back Cave, where many businesses are still rebuilding. Lake Lure officials say the town spent millions on recovery efforts and are still awaiting some federal reimbursement funds. Despite the challenges, local leaders say the Hickory Nut Gorge has turned a corner and is moving steadily toward recovery. For more on these stories, go to WTZQ.com and click on the links to the Hendersonville Lightning.
4: Even before the governor signed the new North Carolina budget into law Tuesday, he signed a bill that would allow bank tellers to refuse or delay a transaction for 30 days if they suspect fraud. Dare County officials are proposing an ordinance to regulate kratom by limiting sales to adults 21 and older. Mike Traley, NCN News.
5: ABC News, I'm Sherry Preston. The U.S. and Iran exchanging airstrikes overnight. The United States hitting what it says were military strikes. Iran targeting Gulf Coast countries, including Bahrain, home to the Navy's Fifth Fleet. Maine Senate Democrat Graham Plattner stepping aside in the Senate race. Here's ABC's Jay O'Brien.
6: Plattner had gone underground since a former girlfriend accused him of sexual assault, which he denies.
7: This is incredibly difficult because I know that some will think it's an admission of guilt, and it most certainly is not.
6: Now the Maine State Democratic Party accusing Plattner of essentially holding them hostage by demanding a say in who takes his place on the ballot.
5: The death toll from the Venezuelan earthquakes now stands at more than 3,800, but thousands are still missing. Bonnie Tyler, whose chart-topping Total Eclipse of the Heart has over a billion streams, has died. She was 75. She had been hospitalized in Portugal. This is ABC News. Federal safety regulators are warning self-driving car companies to fix a growing problem: autonomous vehicles interfering with first responders during emergencies. Here's ABC's Dave Packer.
8: The National Highway Traffic Safety Administration is telling self-driving vehicle developers to improve the way their cars respond to emergency scenes. The agency says it's documented cases where autonomous vehicles drove into active incidents, blocked ambulances and fire trucks, or failed to recognize flashing lights, traffic cones, smoke, and other warning signs. The agency says those failures put both first responders and the public at risk. Officials plan to meet with autonomous vehicle developers later this month to hear how they plan to solve the problem. Dave Packer, ABC News.
5: Another heat dome on the way for another part of the country. The Southeast will soon see triple-digit heat indexes. Charleston, South Carolina, and Savannah, Georgia could be looking at heat indexes today up to 115 degrees. I'm Sherry Preston, ABC News.
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3: And Gentry Service Group brings us Paul Speranza's live extended weather forecast exclusively, once again, right here on the Q. Hey there, Paul. Nice to have you back again just after 7 o'clock in the morning. We're still at 66 sunshiny degrees here at the little radio station Farmhouse. Another warm one on tap for us, huh?
12: Yes, indeed, Mark. And as I mentioned a little bit yesterday that I figured that they would be lowering those hurricane numbers. And they did yesterday afternoon. And I'm not going to go give you the numbers out, but what they were at the beginning of the season back in April to what they are in July, they all came down. And there is so much African dust out across the Atlantic Basin and other features that they're looking at. And as I said, 1992, we had Andrew come into Florida. And that was the only big storm that came through that year. And, you know, it did a devastating job to many parts of South Florida down there. So it only takes one storm, but the numbers keep coming down, which is good news. How long the Sahara dust is going to last out in the Atlantic, that chokes anything that tries to get going. And that's good news for many people that are living out in those areas or on cruise ships or so forth. Makes their life a little easier. But here, early this morning, there could have been a little early patchy fog in some of those outlying areas of the county. But otherwise, you're looking at a sunny to sunny to partly cloudy day. It's going to be hot. It's going to be humid. Later this afternoon, right now, looks like just an isolated late-day shower storm. And temperatures in the upper 80s. A normal high would be 84. And you'll have a northwest wind averaging under 10. Into the evening hours, maybe an isolated shower storm. Otherwise, clear to partly cloudy. Mid to upper 60s. A normal low would be 64. Friday, partly cloudy. By the afternoon, we will have maybe a speck better chance of some scattered PM showers and storms. Temperatures in the mid-80s. And then on Saturday, PM showers and storms ahead of this front that's going to be coming down across this area. It's not going to move very quickly, so you're going to have a couple of days of showers and rain and thunderstorms mixed in. And right now it's printing out about an inch of rain or so for this area when that time frame comes. So Saturday, PM showers and storms, lower 80s. Sunday, a good day to go out shopping or someplace inside and doing things because you'll have periods of rain and embedded thunderstorms at times, temperatures in the upper 70s. And this is July, not, October, where the fronts move along pretty quickly. It still will be in our general area with on and off showers on Monday, with temperatures in the mid 70s. By Tuesday, the front should be south of our area, so you'll be looking at changeable skies out there, right around 80. Wednesday, partly cloudy skies, mid-80s, and as we look ahead to Thursday and Friday next week, summertime conditions, hot and humid, sunny to partly cloudy, temperatures on the thermometer right around that 90-degree mark. So there you are. So enjoy the day, and we'll be back with you at lunchtime with Izzy, And Mark and Cage, I'll let you kick off the morning show, and everyone have a great day out there.
3: 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Thank you so much. 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
3: Well, good morning, and welcome to Henderson County's morning show, The Breakfast Club, with Mark and Paige. Good morning, Paige.
14: Howdy.
3: Howdy. So, hey, it's the first day of school for Flex Calendar.
14: Can you
3: schools.
14: Believe that? I remember those days.
3: I remember those days very well.
14: Back
3: so,
14: to school.
3: We say that because traffic patterns.
14: That's right.
3: You've been over a month now.
14: With no buses.
3: With no buses and no traffic around some of the schools. So there's going to be some lines. So make sure you plan for that this morning and be very, very careful. And, hey, kids, welcome back.
14: Yeah.
3: For those of you. There is still summer going along, and there were still great summer experiences and fall experiences that we will be giving away. Guess what? Our first drawing is today.
14: I know. Very exciting.
3: Here's how our drawings are going to work.
14: Yes.
3: We're going to do a drawing this morning. Izzy will do another drawing at noon with Paul.
14: Okay.
3: So that we'll do two drawings today, and then beginning tomorrow all the way through next week, we'll do three drawings a day, one in the morning, one at noon, and one during on the run with Izzy.
14: Okay.
3: That was going to add up to like 20 drawings. There's a whole bunch of drawings.
14: Apparently.
3: A whole bunch of drawings just spread throughout the day, so it's going to be great fun. So get to our website and enter to win, because it's easy, easy breezy. You just go to our website, WTZQ.com, and enter, or our handy-dandy, fancy-spancy app. All righty? So you still got time before we have our first drawing this morning.
14: Okay.
3: That'll come up a little bit later. What else do we have? Our regular 7 o'clock hour, and then, oh, that's right, coming up at 8:45 this morning. It is Candid or Keep It, the radio game show where you get to be program director.
14: Right.
3: We'll have that one this morning. And then Local Focus. Local Focus, just after 9 o'clock this morning, we will be chatting with, hang on, it's coming up, we will be chatting with some folks from Back on Track. We'll find out what about them. They've got a new store on Spartanburg Highway where money goes to support programs and so forth. So that's what we'll be talking about.
14: All right.
3: This morning. All righty.
14: Mm-hmm.
3: Ready to get it started?
14: I am.
3: All right, let's go. Here are the laws on the queue.

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3: Hi, I'm Jennifer Hensley. I'm proud to call this community home. Now, hear directly from your neighbors about why they support me for mayor.
4: Hey, y'all. I'm Tim Griffin. 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Jennifer Hensley puts public safety first, and that is why I'm proud to support her as our next mayor.
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0: 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All righty?
1: All right.
0: And we'll celebrate with you just like we're going to celebrate with these folks. Today is July the 9th on this thankful Thursday. Happy birthday to Len Scruggs. Courtney Metz, happy birthday. Happy birthday to Valerie Miller. Melanie Hutto, happy birthday. Greg Hovel Vanden, happy birthday. Chuck Gibbs, Powers English, happy birthday. Happy birthday to Wendy Ferguson and Susan Campbell. Happy birthday to Melanie Lauder. And a double treat today. Mr. GT, Glenn Trent, it's his birthday today, and he's going to be on the radio here this afternoon. How about that?
1: Well, how about
0: that? He's playing radio on his birthday.
1: Well, how fantastic.
0: Isn't that fun?
1: Sure.
0: Isn't that fun? So I can't wait to see him in person to say happy birthday to him. All righty.
1: All right. Local celebrities out there celebrating July the 9th. You share the day with some other famous folks that were born on this day, like Ed Ames, the actor and singer of the Ames Brothers. He also was on Daniel Boone, the television show. He was born on this day in 1927.
0: And for a long time, he and Johnny Carson held the record for the longest laugh in television history.
1: Oh, wow. Okay.
0: Mm-hmm. Mm-hmm.
1: All right.
0: Let's just say he was teaching Johnny Carson how to throw an axe.
1: Oh, right. I remember you telling this story.
0: Uh-huh. It's funny.
1: Lee Hazelwood, the singer.
0: Yeah.
1: Born on this day in 1929. Brian Dennehy, the actor, born on this day in 1938. Robin Williams was born on this day in 1952.
0: Wow.
1: Yep. Debbie Sledge of Sister Sledge, born on this day in 1954. Tom Hanks, celebrating a birthday today, born on this day in 1956. And Fred Savage was born on this day in 1976.
0: Wow.
1: All right, that is it.
2: Okay, Q Nation, buckle up. Set your time machine to mildly educational, and let's take a quick trip back to this very day when history was busy making headlines without Wi-Fi. It's This Day in History.
1: According to Hollywood and Coco, it was on this day, July 9th, 1815, when the first natural gas well was discovered in the U.S. Let's see here. Rock Around the Clock hit number one on the charts on this day in 1955. It hit number one again when the movie Rock Around the Clock was released. So it hit number one twice. Dick Clark makes his first appearance on American Bandstand on this day back in 1956. Sonny and Cher's I Got You, Babe was released on this day in 65. Johnny Cash was signed with Columbia Records. He would remain there for the next 30 years. That was on this day in 58. The Police started an 8-week run at number one on the U.S. singles chart with Every Breath You Take. That was 1983. But we're going to 1962. Bob Dylan recorded Blowin' in the Wind on this day back in 1962, saying, this here ain't no protest song or anything like that, because I don't write no protest songs. That was how Bob Dylan introduced one of the most eloquent protest songs ever written when he performed it publicly. It was the spring of his first full year in New York City. He was on stage at Gertie's Folk City in Greenwich Village talking about a song he claims to have written in just 10 minutes. Blowing in the Wind. A few weeks later, on this day in 1962, Dylan walked into a studio and recorded a song that would make him a star. It would first be released a full year later on his breakthrough album, The Freewheelin' Bob Dylan. This was not the version of the song that most people would first hear, however, because that honor went to the cover version by Peter, Paul, and Mary. A version that not only became a smash hit on the pop charts, but also transformed what Dylan would later call just another song.

people exist before they're allowed to be free. Yes, and how many times can a man turn his head and pretend

0: Hit number one on this day, Bill Haley and his Comets, Rock Around the Clock. Of course, that before that was Bob Dylan, Blowing in the Wind. Coming up, it is Dinner and a Movie Trivia. Keep it tuned.
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4: From the WTCQ Weather Department, this is Paul Speranza with Thursday morning forecast. Early this morning, there could be some early patchy fog in places. Otherwise, sunny, to partly cloudy, hot and humid. Later today, maybe an isolated shower storm somewhere in the county. Temperatures will be in the upper 80s. Northwest wind averaging under 10 miles an hour. This evening, an isolated shower storm. Otherwise, clear to partly cloudy skies. Mid to upper 60s.
5: Thank you, Paul. 7:28 in the morning, 68 degrees on this thankful Thursday. And it is time for WTZQ's Joke of the Day, brought to us by Southern Alarm and Security.
6: Where they say home security is no joking matter.
5: That's why people have been calling Southern Alarm and Security now for over 90 years.
6: Yes.
5: We're going to celebrate with them next week. All right, today's joke comes from the sick and twisted mind of the Hopkins family. By the way, this is a written joke. This is a joke that has never been heard before, right?
6: Well.
5: Mm-hmm.
6: Uh-huh.
5: This is their joke.
6: Yep. Yep.
5: All right. From the sick and twisted mind of the Hopkins family.
6: Mm-hmm. Hey, Mark.
5: Hey, Paige.
6: Why did the man hang a frying pan up with his wife's clothes?
5: I don't know. Why?
6: She always wanted a walk-in closet.
5: A walk-in closet. I love it. A walk-in closet. Beautiful. Way to go, Hopkins family.
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5: What a fun thing. Sit around the dinner table and write your own jokes.
6: Yeah.
5: Maybe we should all do that.
6: Maybe we should.
5: Turn off the news and start writing jokes.
6: Yes.
5: Mm-hmm. All righty, it is trivia time this morning. Not just trivia, it's dinner and a movie trivia, baby.
6: Yeah, we got it.
5: From Flat Rock Cinema.
6: Yeah.
5: Our bistro cinema right here in the little village of Flat Rock.
6: Right.
5: We're playing once again this week. I really want to see this movie. Peter Asher, Everywhere Man. Peter Asher, he was with Peter and Gordon.
6: Yep.
5: He was then very instrumental in James Taylor's career,
6: mm-hmm.
5: Linda Ronstadt.
6: Yep.
5: Yeah, he's the real deal. So that runs this weekend also. And coming up next, The Odyssey.
6: Ah.
5: The Odyssey. Oh, yeah. Yeah, they get first-run films there, baby. That's Matt Damon.
6: Yeah.
5: That is Matt Damon. So, yeah, go to flatrockcinema.com. FlatRockCinema.com to get your tickets, make your reservations, all right? The Peter Asher movie this weekend and beginning, I think, probably next weekend is The Odyssey. All righty, 698-1605 is the number to call for dinner and a movie trivia, 698-1605. Please refrain from using electronics. Just use the brains that the good Lord give you, all right? Here's the question. Which Star Wars characters appear in Raiders of the Lost Ark?
6: Which Star Wars characters appear in Raiders of the Lost Ark?
5: Yep. Which Star Wars characters appear in Raiders of the Lost Ark?
6: Hmm.
5: Mm-hmm. 698-1605. Which Star Wars characters appear in Raiders of the Lost Ark? Guesses are welcome. Which Star Wars characters appear in Raiders of the Lost Ark, 698-1605. Caller, which Star Wars characters appear in Raiders of the Lost Ark?
8: Was it Harrison Ford?
5: Harrison Ford starred in it, but not as his Star Wars character. So that is not quite correct. Caller, which Star Wars characters appear in Raiders of the Lost Ark?
8: R2-D2 and C-3PO.
5: Yep, you are right. Is this our next door neighbor?
8: It sure is.
5: Is this? Yes. Fireman Glenn. Thank you, sir. Glenn, can you tell us how they appeared? Do you remember?
8: No, I just remember that they were there.
5: All right, well, you sit tight. You sit tight, Fire Marshal Glenn, and I'll tell you exactly. Way to go. We'll bring your prize pack to you, all righty? Way to go. Glenn and Archer got it. R2-D2 and C-3PO. They appear on a nearby column when Indiana Jones is removing a stone covering the Ark of the Covenant.
9: Mm.
5: So they're like hieroglyphics.
9: Oh.
5: They look like hieroglyphics, but it's R2-D2 and C-3PO.
9: Okay.
5: Mm-hmm.
9: All right.
5: Yep. There you go. Fire Marshal Glenn. Nailed it. The Star Wars characters appear in Raiders of the Lost Ark, or R2-D2 and C-3PO. Don't really have a song for that, but it's Tom Hanks' birthday.
9: Right.
5: So I do have one of the movie he wrote, directed, and was also in, That Thing You Do.

0: right, we got to get a birthday request in.
1: Okay.
0: Got to squeeze in a birthday request. Whelan wants to play this one for his Papa Powers for his birthday today.
1: Okay.

0: 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Summer fun continues at the library on Tuesday, July 14th, with comedy magician Dana Hill. This interactive magic show for kids full of prehistoric-themed tricks and illusions will be offered at 11 a.m. at the main library and then again at 2 p.m. at the Edneyville Library. A comedy magician, Dana Hill.
1: Wow.
0: An interactive magic show for kids full of prehistoric themed tricks and illusions.
1: Oh, you know that's fun.
0: Yep. That, again, that's Tuesday the 14th, 11 at the main library, and 2 p.m. at the Edneyville.
1: Boy, I tell you what. I bet being a magician and being doing all this, I bet you get on that library circuit.
0: Library circuit.
1: I bet that's got to work.
0: Yeah, I would think so.
1: That's awesome. Mm-hmm. I need to sit down with our librarians again and just say, how do y'all get all this great programming?
0: Uh-huh.
1: Awesome. Thank you, Henderson County Public Library, for sponsoring today's Word of the Day. Today's word is an adjective.
0: Okay.
1: Tacit.
0: Tacit.
1: T-A-C-I-T. Tacit.
0: Implied.
1: T-A-C-I-T. Tacit.
0: It's implied. You don't have to, well, I don't know, say it.
1: Somewhat, yes. Tacit is a formal adjective used to describe something that is expressed or understood without being directly stated.
0: Okay.
1: As roommates, we had a tacit agreement that we would never pry into each other's affairs.
0: Very nice. Good agreement.
1: Good roommates. Tacit, T-A-C-I-T. That's a word to describe something that is expressed or understood without being directly stated. Kids, use that one in a sentence today. Impress your teachers. Tell them you're smart because you listen to the cue. Here's Elvis.

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3: 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She's the kind of judge we need and deserve. Re-elect Justice Anita Earls to the state Supreme Court.
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4: 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We're up to 70 degrees now here at the little radio station farmhouse. It is time for a Q-tip from our community calendar brought to us by Mailbox and Pack, your friendly neighborhood shipping store, and so much more. I could sit here this morning and rattle off all the reasons why, all the things that Mailbox and Pack does as reasons why you should consider them when it's time for services for your small business. But instead of doing that today, I'm just going to tell you one of the many reasons why you should pass by the other places and go to Mailbox and Pack, because they support our community. Right now, they're one of the silver sponsors for the big summer celebration and fireworks show coming up at Justice Orchard. I think it's this coming Saturday, the 11th. Yeah, they're doing this big, huge celebration and fireworks show out there, and Mailbox and Pack is just one of the sponsors who has helped. Who is helping make it happen?
5: Fantastic.
4: Because they're involved. They're involved in the local community.
5: I know they
4: so
5: are.
4: when you do business with them, you are there in turn helping them support our community.
5: Yeah.
4: All righty? The money stays here and is invested here. All righty? Mailbox and Pack, they're in the Epic Theater Shopping Center. That's where you do your business. All righty? And as far as a small business is concerned, you will not find a better friend. All right?
5: All right.
4: Mailbox and Pack bringing us this hour's Q-tip.
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4: Wow, that's a big name.
6: I know, that's what I thought.
4: Yep, that's a mouthful.
6: Ladies, come on out to the Women Only Shopping Night Fundraiser at Trackside Treasures Vendor Market. 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The event is Thursday, July 16th from 5 to 8. It's a fundraising event to support Back on Track Ministries.
4: Ah.
6: Tea and snacks will be provided. For more info, you can call... Oh, I'm not going to say
4: don't
6: all
4: worry about
6: numbers.
4: That. Lynette's going to be here today for Local Focus for Back on Track. We'll do it all then.
6: All right, good, because that's a long number.
4: Sort of like the name.
6: Yeah, and if people don't have that pad and paper by their phone...
4: Then, yeah.
6: They're not going to have it. Anyway, this event, again, July 16th, 5 to 8, supporting Back on Track Ministries. We'll talk more about that coming up.
4: Yes, we will. All right?
6: All right.
4: 7:47 in the morning. Here's Dean Martin.

0: Dean Martin here on the queue. You ready to go full circle with this?
1: Okay.
0: Let's go full circle with this. We just heard Dean Martin.
1: Yeah.
0: Today is Lee Hazelwood's birthday.
1: Right.
0: Well, here is Dino, Desi, and Billy. They had a hit record called I'm a Fool. It's Dean Martin's son.
1: Uh-huh.
0: Desi Arnaz Jr.
1: Wow.
0: And their friend Billy Hinch. They're called Dino, Desi, and Billy. And here they are doing a song written by Lee Hazelwood. Thank you, Flash.

0: Dino, Desi, and Billy, the Rebel Kind, written by birthday boy Lee Hazelwood.
1: All right.
0: Uh-huh. How about that? Their song, I'm a Fool, in 1965, got to number 17 on the Billboard Hot 100. Then they also did another song called Not the Lovin' Kind. Both were hits for the group before any of them turned the age of 15.
1: Yeah, that you can tell.
0: You can tell. They're very young. And following that success, they toured as an opening act for the Beach Boys, Paul Revere and the Raiders, Tommy Rowe, Sam the Sham, the Lovin' Spoonful, and the Mamas and the Papas.
1: Goodness gracious.
0: Dean Martin's son, Desi Arnaz Jr., and their friend Billy.
1: Well, have fun.
0: Hey, I'm Billy.
1: I'm Billy.
0: Flash, thank you for that geek out moment. That was fun. 7:53 in the morning. Coming up in the next hour, we're going to have our first schools out for the summer experience giveaway.
1: Wait a minute.
0: Drawing.
1: Wait a minute. Stop the presses.
0: I was hoping you wouldn't notice that.
1: Where is that? Where is Computor?
0: I was hoping you wouldn't notice.
1: Why isn't Computer already here?
0: I apologize. I didn't get to it yesterday.
1: Oh, my.
0: My ta-da list.
1: One of these days.
0: My ta-da list kept growing.
1: Okay.
0: Sorry about that.
1: So what were you saying?
0: We're having our first drawing in the next hour. So the next hour, we will have our first drawing for our big summer experiences giveaway. And we will play Candid or Keep It, Western North Carolina's favorite radio game show, brought to us by

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1: 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Thank you for starting your day with WTZQ Radio. Here's a look at news headlines. Henderson County commissioners are facing a costly decision over the future of the Etowah Sewer Company, which the county bought last year to help control growth in the Etowah area. County leaders say the aging wastewater treatment plant is in poor condition and must be replaced or shut down. Engineers estimate the cost at between $29 million and $60 million, while the county has only about $13 million in grant funding. Commissioners had hoped for additional state money, but the new state budget included no funding for the project. One option under consideration is connecting the Etowah system to Hendersonville's wastewater treatment plant, a plan supported by the county's sewer advisory board and currently being explored by the Hendersonville City Council. The Board of Commissioners is expected to continue discussions later this month. Nearly 2 years after Tropical Storm Helene, recovery continues in the Hickory Nut Gorge. Lake Lure is seeing signs of a comeback. The lake is full again, businesses are welcoming visitors, and the town recently held its first full 4th of July celebration since the storm. Tourism is picking up, although officials say a full economic recovery is still at least another year away. Damage remains visible in Chimney Rock and Back Cave, where many businesses are still rebuilding. Lake Lure officials say the town spent millions on recovery efforts and are still awaiting some federal reimbursement funds. Despite the challenges, local leaders say the Hickory Nut Gorge has turned a corner and is moving steadily toward recovery. For more on these stories, go to WTZQ.com and click on the links to the Hendersonville Lightning.
4: Even before the governor signed the new North Carolina budget into law Tuesday, he signed a bill that would allow bank tellers to refuse or delay a transaction for 30 days if they suspect fraud. Dare County officials are proposing an ordinance to regulate kratom by limiting sales to adults 21 and older. Mike Raley, NCN News.
5: ABC News, I'm Sherry Preston. President Trump back at the White House following the NATO summit and declaration that the memorandum of understanding on the ceasefire with Iran is over. ABC's Martha Raddatz says it's unclear where things stand right now as the U.S. and Iran exchanged more airstrikes overnight.
6: What is clear is that this war that the president said would last 4 weeks is now in its fifth month, with strikes resuming, the ceasefire declared dead, no deal on eliminating Iran's nuclear program, and Iran continuing its threats, saying America still hasn't learned that bullying and breaking promises are no longer cost-free.
5: Maine Senate candidate Graham Plattner officially stepping aside in the race days after published allegations of sexual assault by a former girlfriend. He denies the accusations, but new revelations have left the Democrats now searching for another name to put on the ballot. Singer Bonnie Tyler has died at the age of 75. This is ABC News. Another heat dome over a big swath of the country. The southeast will be feeling those triple digits today. North Charleston and Savannah could see heat indexes of 115 degrees once again. The death toll from the double earthquakes in Venezuela now topping more than 3,800 people. Palm Beach International Airport is no longer President Donald J. Trump International Airport, is what it'll be called from now on. Traveler Jill Kripke says she doesn't think the president is a good example for the country and says she will boycott.
7: I think it's a joke, and I'm going to fly in and out of Orlando from now on to get to my destination.
5: However, traveler Carrie Kaiser says she thinks it's exciting to have a president in her backyard. And people like Kripke,
8: I think they're crazy. They want to get on I-95 and drive an hour south or 2 hours north. They go right ahead, but you know what? Just because of a name change to change your airport? Come on.
5: I'm Sherry Preston, ABC News.
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14: From the WTZQ Weather Department, this is Paul Speranza with Thursday morning forecast. Early this morning, there could be some early patchy fog in places. Otherwise, sunny, to partly cloudy, hot and humid. Later today, maybe an isolated shower storm somewhere in the county. Temperatures will be in the upper 80s, northwest wind averaging under 10 miles an hour. This evening, an isolated shower or storm, otherwise clear to partly cloudy skies, mid to upper 60s.

0: Good morning and welcome back to Henderson County's morning show, The Breakfast Club with Mark and Paige. Hour number two, 6 minutes after 8 in the morning. Sunshiny outside, sunshiny 72.
1: It's beautiful.
0: Going to be another warm one.
1: Yes, apparently so.
0: Going to be another warm one. And I believe Paul is telling us not really any recordable rain until maybe Sunday into Monday.
1: I just... Wow. We are so having a drought.
0: What a great time to try to be growing a front lawn.
1: Yeah, there's that.
0: We'll just have to keep at it.
1: Yeah, I guess so.
0: We'll just have to keep at it, I guess. All right, coming up this hour, our very first summer experience giveaway drawing. We're going to draw today for a family four-pack of tickets to Soquy Mountain Water Park.
1: Oh, that is fun.
0: That is a water park that has its own zip code.
1: Yes.
0: It is huge.
1: Yes.
0: So far, 100% of the people that we've sent to Soquy Mountain Water Park have come back and said, we had an incredible time.
1: Right.
0: It's just over in Sevierville, Tennessee.
1: Right.
0: You can go stay or you can go for the day. You can do all kinds of things.
1: Mm-hmm.
0: But you'll have a family four-pack of tickets to Soquy Mountain Water Park. That's a big deal.
1: That's a big deal.
0: That's going to be our first drawing coming up in just a bit.
1: All right.
0: That's going to be then followed by Can It or Keep It, the radio game show where you get to be program director.
1: Mm-hmm.
0: Okay?
1: All right.
0: And then after the top of the hour, we'll get in a local focus. Of course, local focus powered by Stoller Power Solutions. Mm-hmm. All right? Okay, let's get things started this week or this hour. Bonnie Tyler.
1: Yep.
0: I remember in the news over the weekend when she was in the hospital. And going through what she was going through. Well, we lost Bonnie Tyler. Of course, that very unique voice. I Need a Hero.
1: Yeah.
0: You know, some of those things.
1: Right.
0: And then, of course, probably her biggest hit. Well, let's see. There's Total Eclipse of the Heart. Did she sing also Betty Davis Eyes? That was Kim Carnes.
1: Yeah.
0: That was Kim Carnes. All right. Bonnie Tyler here on the Q.

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4: Welcome to Broadly Speaking, a history and stories from the French Broad River Valley. A young, local, talented author, Jeremy Jones, wrote Bear Wallow, a personal history of a mountain homeland, and released the book in 2014. Mr. Jones is among many authors from this area that shed new light onto many elements of our past. Jeremy has a fluid style of writing, intertwining stories of this area over nearly the last 300 years. He talks about the earliest settlers. For example, in 1780, William Mill was recovering from wounds received at the Battle of Kings Mountain. William Mill was a Tory, loyal to the crown, and had been fighting with the British. Knowing this area, Mill escaped to Sugarloaf Mountain near what is now Edneyville. Near the top of the mountain was a hidden cave with a narrow entrance, but a large cavernous room inside. Mill would remain here until he recovered from his wounds months later. The cave is known as the Devil's Smokehouse because fires could be built in the room, creating a sauna effect. The entrance to the cave has now been closed, but the cavernous room probably still remains inside the mountain. William Mill eventually swore allegiance to America and became a citizen. Mill's Gap, near Fruitland Baptist Church, is named after Mr. Mill. Jeremy Jones

0: settler that helped the Indians by battling the government bureaucracy. The Indian chief, Yonguska, on his deathbed, named William Holland Thomas the tribe's new leader, whereupon Thomas, being able to sign contracts, purchased 50,000 acres under his signature, but for the benefit of the Cherokee. In 1848, after lobbying the government for years, the United States officially recognized the eastern band of the Cherokee. So many of these stories, local needs to know, and Jeremy Jones helps tell these tales. Jeremy also talks about the German POW camp that opened July 4th, 1944. In order to acquire more information, I spoke with my father-in-law, Bob Livingston. Bob was born in 1929 and remembers the camp, which was on the south side of Highway 191 on level ground at the base of Long John Mountain near Middleton Place. I had always thought that the POW camp was at the old county prison where the DOT administrative buildings are today on Mountain Road. This road was previously known as Prison Camp Road until the prison closed in 2002. During WW2, there were 263 German prisoners housed here until the summer of 1945. These soldiers served with General Rommel and were captured during the African campaign. They were originally housed at a camp in Tennessee, which had become overcrowded. Interestingly, the prisoners were allowed to help with harvesting apples, and on weekends, many of the prisoners were allowed to attend dances on Main Street during the war. Back in 1913, First Lady Ellen Wilson was instrumental in promoting folk art from these communities. She wanted to recognize and capture the artistry of the Appalachians' local crafts. She redecorated Woodrow Wilson's bedroom with homemade goods from this area and dubbed the room the Blue Mountain Room. Folk art and music schools emerged due to Mrs. Wilson's encouragement. Most of us have seen the historic marker on Highway 64 and Interstate 26 interchange. The marker is about General Stoneman's raid through this area. Stoneman had been told to vigorously destroy roads, railroads, and towns. Fortunately, when he reached this area, General Lee had already surrendered. Now, Stoneman was looking for Jefferson Davis, who had escaped Richmond. Many believe that Davis was trying to join up with C.G. Memminger, the Confederates' retired Treasury Secretary that lived in Flat Rock. Stoneman's troops would camp at the girls' school, Judson College, and at the Farmer's Inn in Flat Rock that locals know as the Woodfield Inn. Along with General Stoneman was a journal writer named Captain Wiend. Captain Wiend would write, "Our march today was through the grandest scenery we have looked on during our term of service. We went up through the Hickory Nut Gap in the mountains, along the broad river up to its source. Towering above us, almost to the clouds, were the precipitous crags of the Hickory Mountains and high falls that water drops 380 feet from the summit. It was so imposing that the usual chat of the riders was hushed as they gazed with awe on the sight. As we rode along, we plucked the fragrant magnolia from the forest trees, and the wish of all was to stay longer with it. But that could not be done, and we went on up to the top, where plenty of forage was found. The horses grazed. Then the soldiers descended Bear Walla Mountain into the valley." Jeremy Jones shares amazing stories about Bear Walla and surrounding areas. We owe a debt to him for researching and delivering history stories to us all. So thank you, Mr. Jones, and thank all of you for joining us today on Broadly Speaking, a history and stories of the French Broad River Valley.
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2: I know.
1: Love those Broadly Speaking stories. Just full of great history, entertainment, all kinds of things about this very historic area. Hey, coming up, we got a break. Well, we'll get a song or two in here. And then we'll go to our break, and then we'll come back with our very first summer experience giveaway.
2: All right.
1: We got to get Computor in here.
2: All right.
1: All righty. Mm-hmm. We'll go get it out of the closet while we listen to Dusty Springfield.
2: Okay.

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12: From the WKZQ Weather Department, this is Paul Spranza with Thursday morning forecast. Early this morning, there could be some early patchy fog places. Otherwise, sunny, to partly cloudy, hot, and humid. Later today, maybe an isolated shower storm somewhere in the county. Temperatures will be in the upper 80s, northwest wind averaging under 10 miles an hour. This evening, an isolated shower storm. Otherwise, clear to partly cloudy skies, mid to upper 60s.
13: Thank you, Paul. 8:34 in the morning. I can't play our exciting giveaway music yet.
14: Why?
13: Well, because Computor is not all the way in here. I got it out of the closet, then I had to take the phone calls. Yep, there you go. Thank you.
14: It gets heavier.
13: WD-41, definitely. All right, yep, right there. Perfect. Thank you. Perfect, Paige. Perfect. Thank you so much. Okay, now we can do this. Oh, yeah, baby.
14: Wow.
13: Computor is in place.
14: This is some fun music.
13: Computor is in place. It is time for our first School's Up for the Summer Experience Giveaway Drawing. We will do one this morning. We'll do another at noon today, just after Paul Speranza's noon weather. So you got time to get to our website and enter, or use our handy-dandy, fancy-smancy app. First of all, a huge thank you to our sponsors, Soaky Mountain Water Park, Hendersonville Racquet Club, Davy Crockett Wild Scoops and Treats, Green River Adventures, Lakeview Putt and Play, Hands-On Children's Museum, Tweetsie Railroad, and Winchester Creek Farm. All right. Are we ready?
14: Yeah.
13: Are we ready for our very first drawing? Let me do this and, oop, let me do this. And let's see here. All right. She's warmed up. Yep. All right, are we ready? Okay, Paige, today we are drawing for a family four-pack of tickets to Soquel Mountain Water Park.
14: Okay.
13: A family four-pack of tickets. This is for the rest of the season.
14: Okay.
13: You can use these tickets now through the rest of the season.
14: All right.
13: All right, through the rest of this year, ultimately.
14: Great.
13: So, family four-pack of tickets to Soquel Mountain Water Park in Sevierville, Tennessee. Computer, please do that voodoo that you do so well.
14: Look out.
13: Oh, oh, wow.
14: Gosh, I'm telling you.
13: Wow. Yeah, she's greased up. All right, congratulations to, wow, Renee Johnson.
14: Hello, Renee Johnson.
13: Renee Johnson. How about that? Congratulations, Renee Johnson. You just won a family four-pack of tickets to Soquel Mountain Water Park. That's exciting.
14: That is exciting.
13: Renee, hopefully you're listening because I got a Bobby Sherman song for you because I know how much you love Bobby Sherman. So we'll play a Bobby Sherman song for you. And I'll be reaching out to you today to let you to tell you what you won. We got another drawing today at noon just after Paul Speranza's live extended weather forecast. All righty? All right, Renee, here's you some Bobby Sherman. Peace, love, and Bobby Sherman. Congratulations, Renee Johnson, for our being our first winner for Schools Out for the Summer Experience Giveaways only on The Q.

0: 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It's 8:45 already. 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
1: Yeah.
0: How's Canada Keep It played?
1: Mark, you're gonna play a song that may or may not already be in our music library.
0: Yep.
1: It's a song that Q Nation's going to decide about. They're going to listen to the song and then decide how they feel about it and whether or not it should be played here on the Q.
0: Yes.
1: Or continue to be played here on the Q. Or if you like the song, you'll call 698-1605 and say keep it. If you don't like the song and don't think it should be played here on the Q, you'll call 698-1605 and say can it.
0: You can also use our handy-dandy Fancy's Mancy app and send us a message through that if that's easier.
1: That's right.
0: Also, if you have our app, remember, there's a button right there on the page where you just click and call the station. Easy breezy, easy breezy. Just two other reasons to have our app. Paige, if more people say can than keep, what happens to the song?
1: Noble Pest Solutions. They get into their truck.
0: Yeah.
1: They load it up with all their goodness.
0: Yeah.
1: They come over here.
0: Uh-huh.
1: And they're going to squirt it with their extermination solution.
0: Wow, that one got three squirts.
1: It's a three squirt song.
0: That's a three squirter.
1: Mm-hmm.
0: All right. All righty. Are you ready?
1: We're all ready.
0: 698-1605 or our handy-dandy fancy-smancy app. This song is barely over 2.5 minutes, so you need to make your decision pretty quickly, all right?
1: Okay.
0: Here we go. Can It or Keep It begins
1: now.
0: Familiar with that one?
1: This is listener's choice.
0: Uh-huh.

0: Mm-hmm. Dino, Desi, and Billy. Can it or keep it?
1: I'm gonna have to say can it on this one.
0: Well, that's all right. That's all right. How about you? Can it or keep it?
2: That's got the harmony of two cats fighting. Can
0: the harmony of two cats fighting? Your turn. Can it or keep it?
1: Can it.
0: She's one of the reasons why this is on Can It or Keep It. How about you? Can it or keep it?
1: Can it.
0: Wow. We haven't had a can in a long time.
3: No, we haven't.
0: Can it or keep it?
4: I'm jumping on the bandwagon. Can it?
0: Oh, wow. A bandwagon jumper are you. What say you? Can it or keep it?
1: Can it, Mark.
0: Ooh. Wow. Can it or keep it?
5: Oh, man, I got to bring out the deep woods off and...
0: I should have recorded that sound effect. How about you? Can it or keep it?
1: Can it.
0: Oh, my goodness. Can it or keep it?
4: Hey, Mark.
0: Yep.
4: Keep that thing in the garage. Let's can it.
0: Keep it in the garage. All right. They call us a rebel
3: kind. They call us a Catamount fan says can it.
0: Oh, wow. Even the Catamount fan. Goodness gracious. How about you? Can it or keep it? Hello? Can it or keep it?
6: Can it.
0: All right.
3: I don't know that I've ever seen this before. There's,
0: can it or keep it?
6: Can it, please?
0: Wow, how polite.
3: Yes, Lisa.
0: How polite. Can it or keep it?
4: Hey, I'm kind of digging it. I want to keep it.
3: Oh, I thought we were about to have.
0: Ooh, there we go. There we go.
3: Dave G says, throw it far, far away.
0: Throw it far, far away. Mm-hmm. Okay. All right.
3: Wow.
0: We'll keep going here for just a little bit.
3: My sister says, got to keep.
0: Oh, wow. Wow.
3: That's interesting.
0: We'll keep the lines open here for just a minute. We're in the middle of Can It or Keep It, brought to you by Noble Pest Solutions. We're deciding on Dino, Desi, and Billy, The Rebel Kind, a song written by birthday boy Lee Hazelwood. So far, not looking so good for the youngsters. Uh-oh, you just got a message?
3: Uh-huh.
0: Is that something you can convey?
3: Yeah.
0: Okay.
3: Hendersonville, you are welcome.
0: All right.
3: Tammy.
0: Wow. So we played that.
3: Oh, Chicago says can it. That's another one.
0: So here's the deal. I had another candidate to keep it picked out for today. But when we played this song earlier this morning because of Lee Hazelwood.
3: Uh-huh.
0: And we had just played a Dean Martin song. Uh-huh. And that's Dino, Desi, and Billy. Dean Martin's son, Desi Arnaz Jr., and their friend Billy.
3: Right.
0: Hi, I'm Billy.
3: Hey, the dogs at Elio Canine Care say it's groovy, man. Keep it.
0: It's groovy, man. Well.
3: Okay, I'm trying to keep up with all these devices.
0: So we played that song and immediately got feedback that we should put it on Can It or Keep It.
3: Right.
0: Are you calling for Can It or Keep It?
7: Yes. Let's keep it over here at the green square.
0: Wow.
7: Oh, dancing up on the roof on a wheelchair.
0: Dancing on the roof of the wheelchair. To Desi, Dino, Desi, and Billy. How about that? Well, it's not going to be enough to pull it out, is it?
3: No, I'm afraid it's not. That's four keeps to 15 cans.
0: Wow, this is history making.
3: Yeah?
0: Very seldom do we have cans.
3: Right.
0: And even more seldom do we have overwhelming cans.
3: Right. So what happens?
0: Well, I don't know. What happens, Paige? What does
3: Noble Pest Solutions pulling up to the farmhouse?
0: The truck
3: right
0: is
3: now.
0: Pulling up. 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Oh, wait. Could we get out of the room first?
3: Yeah, fellas. Can we clear out of here before you start that?
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3: Mm-hmm.
0: 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Folks, thanks for playing Can It or Keep It. We'll do it again next week. Same bat time, same bat channel.

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3: Good Thursday morning. 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Here's a look at news headlines. Henderson County commissioners are facing a costly decision over the future of the Etowah Sewer Company, which the county bought last year to help control growth in the Etowah area. County leaders say the aging wastewater treatment plant is in poor condition and must be replaced or shut down. Engineers estimate the cost at between $29 million and $60 million, while the county has only about $13 million in grant funding. Commissioners had hoped for additional state money, but the new state budget included no funding for the project. One option under consideration is connecting the Etowah system to Hendersonville's wastewater treatment plant, a plan supported by the county's sewer advisory board and currently being explored by the Hendersonville City Council. The Board of Commissioners is expected to continue discussions later this month. Nearly 2 years after Tropical Storm Helene, recovery continues in the Hickory Nut Gorge. Lake Lure is seeing signs of a comeback. The lake is full again, businesses are welcoming visitors, and the town recently held its first full 4th of July celebration since the storm. Tourism is picking up, although officials say a full economic recovery is still at least another year away. Damage remains visible in Chimney Rock and Back Cave, where many businesses are still rebuilding. Lake Lure officials say the town spent millions on recovery efforts and are still awaiting some federal reimbursement funds. Despite the challenges, local leaders say the Hickory Nut Gorge has turned a corner and is moving steadily toward recovery. For more on these stories, go to WTZQ.com and click on the links to the Hendersonville Lightning.
4: Even before the governor signed the new North Carolina budget into law Tuesday, he signed a bill that would allow bank tellers to refuse or delay a transaction for 30 days if they suspect fraud. Dare County officials are proposing an ordinance to regulate kratom by limiting sales to adults 21 and older. Mike Crayley, NCN News.
5: Least as Iran and the U.S. escalate tensions once again.
6: The president now back in Washington, where it is unclear exactly where negotiations stand. But what is clear is that this war that the president said would last 4 weeks is now in its fifth month, with strikes resuming, the ceasefire declared dead, no deal on eliminating Iran's nuclear program, and Iran continuing its threats.
5: ABC's Martha Raddatz. President Trump flying the older Air Force One out of Turkey on Wednesday from the NATO summit. Sources say the Secret Service urged him not to take the new Air Force One back due to different security capabilities in that plane, which was a gift from Qatar. Graham Plattner pulling his name from the ballot in Maine in the Senate race. He released a video message last night continuing to deny sexual assault allegations leveled against him by a former girlfriend. This is ABC News. Attorney Ben Crump is calling for a full, transparent investigation into the death of 18-year-old Nolan Wells, who police suspect might have drowned while on vacation with friends on Horn Island in Mississippi.
7: We're trying to be very transparent because the family has some concerns about the state of Mississippi doing an investigation of the death of a young black man where young white students may be looked at as having some culpability. So the family is concerned about that.
5: The family calling for its own autopsy into his death. Facebook and Instagram parent Meta says it will invest more than $13 billion Canadian dollars, about $9 billion U.S., toward building its first artificial intelligence data center in Canada. It'll be built in Alberta. Deloitte predicts back-to-school spending will drop about 6% this year. The consulting firm also says most consumers expect the U.S. economy to worsen over the next 6 months. Sherry Preston, ABC News.
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13: From the WTZQ Weather Department, this is Paul Speranza with Thursday morning forecast. Early this morning, there could be some early patchy fog in places. Otherwise, sunny, to partly cloudy, hot, and humid. Later today, maybe an isolated shower storm somewhere in the county. Temperatures will be in the upper 80s. Northwest wind averaging under 10 miles an hour. This evening, an isolated shower or storm. Otherwise, clear to partly cloudy skies.

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4: Good morning.
2: Nice to have you here.
4: Thank you for having me.
2: So we've got a few things we want to talk about regarding Back on Track, an event and some things like that. But before we get to that, let's do a little baseline thing. For folks who don't know what Backtrack is, can you tell us exactly? It's Backtrack Addiction Ministry.
4: Back on Track.
2: Back on Track. Thank you. Back on Track Addiction Ministry. Talk to us about Back on Track.
4: So we are the in-between, the gap between recovery, addiction and recovery.
2: Okay.
4: So when people come to us with mental health, substance abuse, we find the right rehab for them, and we provide their transportation there. We do all the paperwork, all the assessments, and make sure that everything's done for them to go.
2: So you just said mental health, and then you also said substance abuse.
4: Mm-hmm.
2: There's some that have both of those and then some that don't, right?
4: Right. So people that have mental health or substance abuse, it's really hard because we have a lot of wonderful free rehabs, but when you have mental health and you're on meds, they can't take you because they don't have med techs, they don't have psychiatrists. The programs that we offer have psychiatrists, they have clinical, they get 37 hours of clinical time a week in these programs.
2: Wow.
4: And we use them all over the United States, and we can do the most acute cases of mental health.
2: So how does that process start?
4: Just by calling in and talking to us and doing an application, finding out where the client is. And we actually have to talk to the client because a lot of parents call. I mean, I did it myself for my son, but until that person is ready, they're adults, we can't make them. They call in, do an application, they're ready to go. We hook them up with a rehab. We work very closely with them and the entire time until they are transported to that rehab.
2: I was going to ask that because, you know, the person has to be ready. The person has to say, okay, now it's time for this. That's got to be difficult.
4: Well, if parents could put their kids in rehab, we'd be doing it every day. But unfortunately, we can't do that. We can only do it when they're ready.
2: Yeah. So when you say you work, you send them all kinds of different places. There's not necessarily a place specifically here. So you search for the best place that's going to suit their needs?
4: Well, North Carolina is not on the top of the list for mental health. So we use a place in Tennessee. We use Arbor Wellness. We use a Pasadena Villa, Smoky Mountain. That is primary mental health. So they'll go there first if they're acute case, and then they'll go to substance abuse in maybe Tennessee or come back to Asheville, to Charlotte, to Georgia. We work really closely with Summit Behavioral Health.
2: Mm-hmm.
4: They're in Tennessee, Georgia, South Carolina, Pennsylvania, Boston. I mean, their rehabs are everywhere.
2: Sure.
4: And every one of them specializes in different things.
2: So how do those services get paid for?
4: We pay for them through Back on Track. So we have a licensed agent that writes policies for them. And we have a specialist at Marketplace at Blue Cross. And they help us out a lot with that. And we pay the premiums the entire time they are in rehab. And our insurance bill is through the roof.
2: Well, that's one of the reasons why we're here today.
4: Yes.
2: To talk about a couple of things. Lynette, do you mind just telling us what your connection with Back on Track is?
4: So I founded Back on Track in 2020 after we lost our son in 2018 to fentanyl.
2: Mm-hmm.
4: And we've been there now for 6 years. We hit over 1,000.

0: 1,000 placements a year. We probably take over 2,000 phone calls a year. We work with, and we also have, we work with the homeless. We do their clothes, food. They can get a food bag daily, protein, shoes, whatever their need is, water, you know.
1: In 6 years, I'm sure you've got some pretty good success stories.
0: We do. We do. We have some very good success stories.
1: Yeah.
0: We've had people locate all over this. We've got people in Tennessee that's relocated up there, not coming back. We have people in Charlotte. We have people in down on the coast. I mean, they're everywhere. They have not come back. Asheville.
1: Mm-hmm. Wow.
0: Yes.
1: All right. So let's talk about how we can help and how we can support. First of all, back on track, you had what used to be like a thrift store, but you've changed that now, right?
0: We have. We was closed about a month, and I think everybody got the wrong idea that we were closed.
1: Right.
0: But what happened was we had the thrift store, and the thrift store takes a lot of time.
1: Sure it does.
0: So our ministry, we had came to a point where our ministry had to be the focus and not a resale store. But to do that, we could not continue with the resale store. It took up too much time. I wanted to put our focus more on our ministry, and we are getting so many clients now that our ministry's the very top thing for us.
1: Yeah.
0: Nothing else is important. You know, it brings in money, but our most important is the ministry. So we had to make a decision, and switching over to the vendor market gives us more time in the ministry.
1: Gotcha. So now it's a vendor market. So vendors come there and sell their wares.
0: Exactly. So
1: gotcha.
0: We don't have to do the pricing.
1: Yep, yep.
0: Now, we are still taking donations of furniture and clothes because we still are servicing our homeless in Henderson County and shoes.
1: Yeah,
0: and then the furniture we sell, you know, ourselves to make up the money from, you know, from the vendor market.
1: So where is Back on Track located, and where is your vendor market located?
0: 1900 Spartanburg Highway. We're all in one big building.
1: Gotcha. Gotcha. That's right across from Boyd. Boyd
0: yes.
1: Chevrolet. All right. Got it. Okay. Now, let's talk about... So, one way we can support is shopping at the vendor market.
0: Exactly.
1: Or if we want to be a vendor.
0: Yes.
1: Okay. That's one way we can do it. We'll talk about how we connect in just a moment. But you've got something called the 2026 Denim and Diamonds Overdose Awareness Dinner coming up towards the end of August.
0: Right. So, August 31st is National Overdose Awareness Day. And ever since we've been at Back on Track, we have honored that day and the families that have lost. In the state of North Carolina, I looked up this morning, there's 8 overdoses a day. That's 240 families affected a month. That's a lot.
1: Yeah.
0: So if we don't start looking into this for our children, our grandchildren, our great-grandchildren, I think about, I got a granddaughter, she's 18 months old, and I got 1 year. What is it going to be 10 years when they're in school if we don't start talking about it, if we don't start doing something? So this overdose awareness is to bring awareness to this is a problem that we need to face
1: as
0: a community. I can't do it by myself. You can't do it by yourself. We have to help each other. And I am there willing, and I have put my time, effort, and money into this. But we can't do it by ourselves. We have to have people to help us.
1: Mm-hmm.
0: And this is our one fundraiser a year. And we do it around that time because overdose awareness, you know, with losing our son, is very important to us. And so we're having a dinner at Point Lookout on the day before, August the 30th.
1: Mm-hmm.
0: The tickets are $100.
1: Mm-hmm.
0: We're going to have prime rib. We'll have a very nice dinner. And you'll be supporting, and that $100 goes a long ways.
1: Sure.
0: You know, and then we have other sponsorship for businesses. But if you're somebody, and you say, I can't afford that, we have a Friend of Recovery, which is $25.
1: Sure.
0: If we all did $25, you know, this fundraiser is to help us get through the year. This is to help us pay the insurance costs. This is to help people get to transportation. I was at the jail this morning. Three of our clients went to rehab this morning. And last week, I think I was there every day. But it takes money. You know, transportation, gas, you know.
1: Sure.
0: You have drivers. But so this is what it does. And $25, I think we can all afford to help with this. And I want to say, if we've helped your spouse, your child, you know, your family, or you've been impacted, please think about giving the $25 at least.
1: Well, so that is sort of what you're calling your pre-event kickoff dinner. That will be the 30th at Point Lookout Vineyards Prime Rib. That's going to be fantastic. And then on Monday, you've got your International Overdose Awareness Day, celebrating and remembering those who we love, which will be at Jackson Park.
0: Right, and it'll start at 6 o'clock. And we will have, we found out yesterday, a little animal petting zoo.
1: Oh, nice.
0: For
1: and
0: the kids.
1: And a candlelight service.
0: We'll have a candlelight service, yes. We do the doves for the ones that we've lost, and we do the hearts for the ones that are struggling.
1: Yeah.
0: And we have a big tree that we use in Jackson Park, and we put that on there, and we have a prayer vigil at the end and do, light the candles.
1: Sure. Sure. So for the big dinner, we'd love to have, what, 300 attendees?
0: We would love to have that.
1: 300 attendees, and then, of course, there's all kinds of sponsorship-level packages.
0: They are.
1: Everything from diamond sponsorships all the way down to, just like you said, just Friends of Recovery at $25.
0: Right.
1: So where do we go? How do we find out more about how we can help support Back on Track Addiction Ministry?
0: Just go to our website.
1: Mm-hmm.
0: Put in Back on Track. It'll pop right up.
1: It'll send you right there.
0: It'll send you right there, and it tells you the entire, it gives you the entire packet to sponsor, to give.
1: Okay. Yes. And if we want to go shopping at your Trackside Treasures Vendor Market, when are the hours of that?
0: It is 10 to 5 Monday, Tuesday through Saturday, but we're, this week we're having an appraisal where we're you can bring two things in and get it appraised.
1: Mm-hmm.
0: We're doing a grand opening. We're going to have a miniature vegetable market.
1: Wow.
0: We've got a lot of things coming up, but we have some great vendors.
1: Okay.
0: I think... for shopping for a gift or just trying to find something for your house. We got a lot of home decor. We got antiques. We got clothes. I mean, we have a florist. I mean, we have a bakery.
1: Wow.
0: I mean, we've...
1: And the bottom line is you're supporting Back on Track.
0: Yes. So the vendors pay a monthly rent, and then we get 20% of their sales. So, and all that money goes back into our ministry. So.
1: Sure, sure. So that's another way we can help.
0: Yes.
1: And that, again, is at 1900 Spartanburg Highway.
0: Yes.
1: All right. Just look up Back on Track online. You will find them. You can find out how you can be part of the big kickoff dinner coming up on August 30th.
0: Right.
1: Lynette, thank you so much. Thanks for what you do. I know it is a labor of love, but obviously over 6 years, you're making a difference in people's lives.
0: Thank you.
1: I know that that's very near and dear to your heart.
0: It is.
1: All right.
0: It
1: well,
0: is.
1: Keep us posted, okay?
0: Alrighty. Thank you.
1: All right. Thank you so much. Once again, Lynette Oliver, Back on Track Addiction Ministries. If you'd like to find out more about the 2026 Denim and Diamonds Overdose Awareness Dinner at Point Lookout Vineyards, just look up Back on Track online. 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
2: 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I knew, I was just like, wow, that name is so familiar to me. Well, Lynette Oliver, who we just interviewed regarding Back on Track, is our most recent Athena Award winner. 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
2: 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Marcia.
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6: From the WKZQ Weather Department, this is Paul Speranza with Thursday morning forecast. Early this morning, there could be some early patchy fog in places. Otherwise, sunny, to partly cloudy, hot and humid. Later today, maybe an isolated shower storm somewhere in the county. Temperatures will be in the upper 80s. Northwest wind averaging under 10 miles an hour. This evening, an isolated shower storm. Otherwise, clear to partly cloudy skies, mid to upper 60s.
7: Thank you, Paul. 935. Oh, 83.
8: Oh, my goodness gracious.
7: 83.
8: Yeah.
7: On its way to more.
8: I know. I just wish we could get some rain.
7: Yeah, wish we could get some rain. Not all of it.
8: No, no, not all of it. Just some of it.
7: Yeah, just some of it.
8: Yeah, well, just keep wishing and praying.
7: Wishing and hoping and praying and thinking. I don't even know if those are the words. It's been quite a busy morning already.
8: It has been busy. It's been busy. And we had our first giveaway.
7: Oh, yes, we have.
8: And what?
7: And guess what's starting this coming Sunday?
8: What?
7: All-you-can-eat crab legs are back at Hannah Flanagan's.
8: I heard this news.
7: All-you-can-eat crab legs are back.
8: I will be going there.
7: Beginning at 3 p.m., all-you-can-eat. And this is not like the place in Amsterdam, the Chinese restaurant in Amsterdam, where the sign says, all-you-can-eat for 1 hour. No, this
8: well,
7: is...
8: Well, I don't have to eat them all. But I sure do love them.
7: This is all you, I know. This is all you can eat. Mm-hmm. All you can eat. And we're not talking, as I was talking to Matt yesterday,
8: mm-hmm.
7: These are big, nice, thick half-pound clusters.
8: Okay.
7: These are not clusters that look like a bunch of pencils stuck in an eraser. These are not... You know what I'm talking about. You've been there. All you can eat crab legs, and you're like, where are the crab legs?
8: Right.
7: Where's the meat?
8: Where's the meat?
7: I got a dig this out for little morsels.
8: Mm-hmm.
7: No. These are big old half-pound clusters.
8: Okay.
7: Big half-pound clusters, not those, like I said, skinny little, where's the crab sticks that you get at other all-you-can-eats.
8: Okay.
7: All right?
8: All right.
7: This is the real deal. The real deal. Now, look, it's $54.95. But not only do you get all you can eat big half pound cluster crab clusters, you'll also get hush puppies, salads, all the sides.
8: Oh, for heaven's sake.
7: Yeah, baby.
8: Wow.
7: Uh-huh. And stay tuned because live trivia nights are making a comeback. Live trivia nights were huge at Hannah's for years.
8: Okay.
7: They were one of the first places that started.
8: Sure.
7: COVID sort of shut all that down.
8: Uh-huh.
7: And now they're getting back to it. So stay tuned. Live trivia nights will be coming back. So start filling your brain.
8: Yeah, that was popular, right?
7: So start filling your brain while you're filling your belly.
8: Mm-hmm.
7: All right. So once again, this coming Sunday, Hannah's famous all-you-can-eat crab legs are back.
8: Great.
7: Starting at 3 p.m.
8: Starting at
7: 3
8: p.m.
7: And I know you and crab legs. Yeah. I have a feeling you and I could sit down at 3 p.m. and they would start shutting the lights off.
8: Don't say something embarrassing.
7: They'd start playing the song, Closing Time.
8: Maybe.
7: Paige is eating all the crabs and...
8: Stop that.
7: You're good at it.
8: I love them.
7: You are good at it. So, So all you can eat crab legs. Hannah Flanagan's, Friday, beginning this coming Sunday. Oh, and guess what?
8: What?
7: It's free parking on Sundays.
8: That's right.
7: It's free parking.
8: Right.
7: Just another reason.
8: Mm-hmm.
7: Woo, doggy.
8: I'm going to have to bug out of here.
7: That's right.
8: I got a meeting I got to go to.
7: That's right. You've got a civic.
8: At 10 o'clock.
7: You got a civic duty.
8: I got a civic duty. Yeah, I'm going to go.
7: You said duty.
8: You said it. Okay.
7: You said it.
8: All right.
7: All right. We got a Red Clay Strays request coming up here in just a minute. But first, it's Ed Ames' birthday. You know I can't go the whole morning without playing some Ed Ames.

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2: 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Couple of things here. Pick up a copy of this week's Lightning, and you will find out if you're interested in trying to help the Carl Sandburg home and get that money that there was money, from what I understand, there was money appropriated to them, and then the big storm came. This is all to fix the dam. And that money went away, and I'm not sure what the whole story is, but there's a whole petition you can sign. Where is the money? How soon can we restore an important economic and historic part of our community? Pick up this week's Lightning, and you will see the ad for it, and you will see how you can sign this nonpartisan petition for the elected officials to see what they can do to support and help the Carl Sandburg home get that dam fixed. And it's one of the most visited places. And Carl was our poet laureate. So check out the Lightning today, and read it, and see if that's something you wanna sign and be a part of. Alrighty, that is in this week's Lightning, which today's Thursday, should have been delivered today. For 42 years, IAM has been working to help the most vulnerable in Henderson County with food, clothing, and financial assistance. IAM's mission is to assist members of the community experiencing crisis with basic needs in an atmosphere of compassion and respect. You can find out more about how you can be a part of the solution by going to IAM-HC.org. That's IAM-HC.org. All righty. One more thing while I got you. 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We're starting to wrap this puppy up. Here's Laura Branigan on the cue.

0: Oh, man, you hear that guitar work? That is Elliot Randall. He was asked to play the solo for that song. It was done in one take. No edits, no punch-ins at all. Jimmy Page ranked that guitar solo as his favorite of all time. He scored it a 12 out of a possible 10. There you go. All right. Wow. It's 10 o'clock already. Goodness gracious. I got to get out of here. Hey, congratulations to Fire Marshal Glenn for winning trivia this morning. Which Star Wars characters appear in Raiders of the Lost Ark? R2-D2 and C-3PO. That's right, they appear on a nearby column as hieroglyphics when Indiana Jones is removing a stone covering the Ark of the Covenant. Happy birthday today to Lynn Scruggs, Courtney Metz, Valerie Miller, Melanie Hutto, Greg Huvo, Hans Vanden, Chuck Gibbs, Powers English, Wendy Ferguson, Susan Campbell, Melanie Lauder, and our afternoon host for this afternoon, Mr. GT. Happy birthday, GT. Thanks for celebrating it with us and the Q. Congratulations to our very first Schools Out for the Summer Experience giveaway. She won a family of four passes to Soquy Mountain Water Park over in Sevierville, Tennessee. Renee Johnson, congratulations. Paul Speranza is going to be back up at noon for the next of his live extended weather forecast, and Izzy's going to do another summer experience giveaway. So you better get to our website and enter to win, or use our handy dandy fancy smancy app. We got a whole lot more giveaways to go. Remember, enter once every 24 hours until either your name is drawn or until the contest is over, which will be next Friday. All right, folks, just after 10 o'clock in time for news. By the way, sorry Paige is not here for the sign-off. She had a 10 o'clock meeting to get to. When you get a chance today, make sure you're feeding and especially watering those birds, because we got no water and they need it. All righty, find a space, find a way to water those birds, all right? By the way, Wild Birds Unlimited just got a ton of bird food in just yesterday. So they got everything you want, everything you need, all right? Oh, and do something nice for somebody. Have a great day, everybody. We'll see you bright and early tomorrow, Friday morning, on the radio.
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4: ABC News, I'm Sherry Preston. Gas prices up, the national average jumping 6 cents per gallon overnight, according to Gas Buddy, the result of renewed tensions in the Middle East and what appears to be the beginning of another bottleneck in the Strait of Hormuz.
5: In the last 24 hours, Kepler tells ABC News it has seen 25 ships cross. Now, that is lower than what we've seen in previous days, which were more like about 40. Even a limited disruption here in the Strait can have an outsized impact on the pricing, on freight costs, and on the market price for oil.
4: ABC's Rebecca Jarvis. President Trump saying at the NATO summit he thinks the ceasefire with Iran is over and that he's not even sure if he wants it anymore. The war with Iran now in its fifth month. This is the final day of the Ayatollah's funeral in Iran. Graham Plattner, the Democrat on the ballot against Senator Susan Collins in Maine, is no longer there. He pulled his name from contention following accusations of sexual assault, which he denies. This is ABC News. Postmortem tests suggest Dallas Cowboys defensive end Marshawn Nealand was suffering the effects of traumatic brain injury when he took his own life in November. ABC's Jim Ryan has more.
6: From youth all the way to the NFL, Marshawn Nealand spent 17 of his 24 years playing football. It all ended the night of November 6th in a police chase.
7: Oh, yeah, dude. He got above 160 when I was chasing him.
6: And Nealon then taking his own life. Researchers are not drawing a cause and effect conclusion, but have found evidence of stage 1 chronic traumatic encephalopathy, CTE, in Nealon's brain tissue, the result of repeated blows to the head during a lifetime of playing football. Jim Ryan, ABC News.
4: A study of nearly 20,000 NFL players followed for an average of just over 26 years shows although they had lower overall mortality rates than the general population, they were nearly four times more likely to die from neurodegenerative diseases, including Parkinson's, dementia, and ALS, Lou Gehrig's disease. I'm Sherry Preston, ABC News.
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13: From the WTZQ Weather Department, this is Paul Speranza with Thursday morning forecast. Early this morning, there could be some early patchy fog in places. Otherwise, sunny to partly cloudy, hot and humid. Later today, maybe an isolated shower storm somewhere in the county. Temperatures will be in the upper 80s. Northwest wind averaging under 10 miles an hour. This evening, an isolated shower or storm. Otherwise, clear to partly cloudy skies, mid to upper 60s.

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4: From the WKZQ Weather Department, this is Paul Speranza with Thursday morning forecast. Early this morning, there could be some early patchy fog in places. Otherwise, sunny, to partly cloudy, hot, and humid. Later today, maybe an isolated shower storm somewhere in the county. Temperatures will be in the upper 80s, northwest wind averaging under 10 miles an hour. This evening, an isolated shower or storm, otherwise clear to partly cloudy skies, mid to upper 60s.

Though she begged me to stay, I was sure I was right. And you know something funny?

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3: ABC News, I'm Sherry Preston. Former Olympic canoeist David Hearn pleading not guilty in the felony charge of damaging the Lincoln Memorial reflecting pool. Hearn's attorney in Washington saying the charges against him are based on a concocted narrative that should alarm every American. There were a few dozen protesters outside the courthouse to show their support. Another stretch of scorchingly hot weather in the southeast and the Great Plains, says ABC's Ginger Z.
4: A place like Billings, Montana could go up to 109 by Sunday. That is something they have never done in recorded history. Those records began in the late 1800s. We'll get there, but I first want to start with who got added. Tulsa and Oklahoma City now in the heat advisories. Today, though, most of the state of Florida finds themselves in a heat advisory. It's the extreme heat warning that we're still watching from Savannah.
3: All the way up to Charleston, new airstrikes against Iran after President Trump declared the memorandum of understanding and the ceasefire over. This is ABC News. Looking for some one-of-a-kind movie memorabilia? ABC's Danny New has a preview of a new sale that's taking bids now.
5: Many of the items from cinema's biggest hits ever are now going up for auction. For example, the hoverboards from Back to the Future Part 2. Brian Chanis from Heritage Auctions gave me a virtual tour of some of the biggest pieces of movie history that you can now bid on over the next week or so. After the Wicked craze of the last few years, maybe you fancy one of the hats the Wicked Witch of the West wore on screen in The Wizard of Oz. And speaking of headgear, how about Willy Wonka's golden top hat in Willy Wonka and the Chocolate Factory?
3: Singer Bonnie Tyler has died. Her chart-topping power ballad Total Eclipse of the Heart came out in 1983 and has had a billion downloads since then. She earned 3 Grammy nominations, represented Britain at the Eurovision Song Contest in 2013. Bonnie Tyler was 75 years old and had been suffering an intestinal illness at a Portuguese hospital. Sherry Preston, ABC News.
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9: The WTZQ Weather Department. This is Paul Speranza with Thursday morning forecast. Early this morning, there could be some early patchy fog in places. Otherwise, sunny, to partly cloudy, hot and humid. Later today, maybe an isolated shower storm somewhere in the county. Temperatures will be in the upper 80s. Northwest wind averaging under 10 miles an hour. This evening, an isolated shower storm. Otherwise, clear to partly cloudy skies. Mid to upper 60s.

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5: 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She's the kind of judge we need and deserve. 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
6: From the WTCQ Weather Department, this is Paul Speranza with Thursday morning forecast. Early this morning, there could be some early patchy fog in places. Otherwise, sunny, to partly cloudy, hot, and humid. Later today, maybe an isolated shower storm somewhere in the county. Temperatures will be in the upper 80s. Northwest wind averaging under 10 miles an hour. This evening, an isolated shower storm. Otherwise, clear to partly cloudy skies. Mid to upper 60s.

0: Cause if you've been married, you can't have no fun at all. Or you're ready to ex. No matter what you do, they're going to talk about you. Look down their noses.
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2: If you're making your lunch or dinner plans for today, Harry's and Piggy's is open, and they are serving lots of tasty food and treats over there. Their special today is their hickory smoked rib plate that comes with a choice of two sides, plus toaster hush puppies, and a 16-ounce drink, all for just $12, including tax. That's Harry's and Piggy's, open for dine-in or takeout, located at 102 Duncan Hill Road, right across from Lowe's. I'd like to remind you every once in a while, this is a cash-only establishment, so make sure you are prepared before you stop on by. But they do have an ATM conveniently on site for you as well. Coming up here in just a bit, we have Paul Speranza's extended noontime forecast. Also, our next drawing for the schools out for the summer giveaway contest. As a reminder, even though we've started our giveaways, you can still enter every day, once a day, until either your name is called as a winner or until the contest ends, which will not be for another week. So you still got 7 more days worth of entries that you can do to increase your chances of being one of our winners. With the exception of today, we're going to be doing roughly around 3 giveaways per day leading up to the end of this contest. So make sure you go and enter to win. If you haven't already, this is your daily reminder. And stay tuned in, because coming up here right after Paul Speranza's forecast, I will be announcing our next giveaway winner. Also coming up later on at 12:30, you got the rerun of this morning's episode of Broadly Speaking with Carrie O'Kane. Here's Elvis on the Q.

I called you here today for a bit of bad news. I won't be able to see you anymore because of my obligations and the ties that you have. We've been meeting here every day. And since this is our last day together, I want to hold you just one more time. When you turn and walk away, don't look back. I want to remember you just like this. Let's just keep

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2: ABC News, I'm Sherry Preston. A not guilty plea entered on behalf of David Hearn, the former Olympian accused of vandalizing the Lincoln Memorial reflecting pool. Norm Eisen is his lawyer.
3: The evidence will establish, as we have stated today, Mr. Hearn is innocent.
2: He says if his client can be charged with felony for simply touching the reflecting pool water, which is what he says Hearn did, every American should be alarmed. Right after President Trump declared the ceasefire dead, Iran and the U.S. began trading airstrikes. The national average price for gas also jumped 6 cents a gallon on renewed fighting. Sales of previously owned homes slowed in June. Sales fell 2.4%. Home prices were up, though. The median price for a home in the U.S. right now is $440,600. Karolina Mikhova ending Coco Gauff's run at Wimbledon today. The match ending in a tiebreaker. Mikhova moves on to the final to be played on Saturday. This is ABC News. An attempt by cities, towns, and counties to help their workers lose pounds is creating a new strain on public funds.
4: A few years ago, the city of Fort Worth started offering GLP-1 drugs to employees as part of their insurance coverage. Now,
5: that one category alone is actually over 40%.
4: Kristen Smith is Fort Worth's Director of Human Resources.
5: I describe it as a runaway train.
4: And now cities nationwide are taking a closer look at weight loss drugs.
5: The most immediate way to reduce the spend in this category is to change the coverage.
4: Translation, to drop the coverage of GLP-1. Jim Ryan, ABC News in Dallas-Fort Worth.
2: The New York Times, Daily News, and other media outlets are asking a federal judge to impose sanctions on OpenAI for copyright infringement. They are saying they're demanding the release of data sets and logs that could show how ChatGPT uses their copyrighted news content. They say their work's being siphoned off and spat back out to customers without the credit that's due. Sherry Preston, ABC News.
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12: And GMB Energy brings us Paul Speranza's live extended noon forecast here on the Q. Hey, Paul, it's a nice day here at the radio station, but definitely toasty. We're already up to about 87 degrees.
13: Yeah, unfortunately, that's the way it's going to be until this front gets down here later in the early part of the weekend and early next week. We'll cool down a couple of days, but then you got rain involved with that. And by the time you get to next Thursday and Friday, you're looking back to 90 degrees on the thermometer. The good news is, with the people that follow the hurricanes and stuff, you know, I have to have all that in front of me. I'm not going to go out with numbers and so forth. Back in April, they came out with the numbers for this current hurricane season. Well, yesterday I mentioned that they were probably going to drop them, seeing how much inclement conditions there are out in the Atlantic with all the African dust out there and a couple other factors. So they've lowered their numbers quite a bit. But remember, back if you were around back in 92, was it? Was it 202? Yeah, when Andrew came in and Florida, that was the only storm they had. And that's the devastation to the southern part of Florida. So, like I said, the numbers come down, but it only takes a big storm to get going and, you know, ruin a lot of people's lives. There are a lot of deaths out there. But around here, just another hot, humid afternoon coming up. Small chance this afternoon later of a shower or storm. Upper 80s. Northwest winds catching under 10. And then tonight, evening hours again, a small chance they see a shower storm somewhere out there. Otherwise, clear to partly cloudy, mid to upper 60s. Friday, partly cloudy skies. Maybe a little better opportunity later in the day of some scattered PM showers and storms, middle 80s. Saturday, we watch that system get closer to what that front is going down our way. So by the afternoon on Saturday, scattered PM showers and storms, lower 80s. Sunday, periods of rain, showers, and storms, temperatures in the upper 70s. Monday, depending on the speed of this front, right now it's not moving very quickly. So right now, we'll put some on and off showers during the day on Monday with temperatures in the mid-70s, when I mentioned a moment ago about cooler temperatures. You know, you might get temperatures in the mid to upper 70s during that time frame, but what good is it if you can't go out and enjoy it with rain coming down and thunderstorms? By the time you get into Tuesday, you're back to changeable skies, 80 degrees. Wednesday, partly cloudy, mid-80s. And next Thursday and Friday, sunny to partly cloudy, hot and humid. Afternoon temperatures approaching the 90-degree mark. So have a wonderful day. Be safe. We'll be back with GT a little bit later today. And Izzy, I'll see you tomorrow at lunchtime.
12: 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Thank you so much, Paul. That was Paul Speranza with his live extended noon forecast here on The Cue, brought to you by G&B Energy. 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Some quick housekeeping here before we announce our Schools Out for the Summer giveaway contest. We have coming up here in just a few minutes the rerun of this morning's episode of Broadly Speaking with Carrie O'Kane. So stay tuned in for that. It's coming up here at the bottom of the hour. And then, like Paul said, I will not be with you this afternoon. GT will be filling in today. Also, it's his birthday, so make sure you wish him a big happy birthday later on. He'll be taking all of your song requests later on this evening. So that will be later on, probably around 3 p.m., maybe a little bit sooner. So stay tuned in for GT later on, and I'll be back with you tomorrow afternoon for Feel Good Friday. Alrighty, I think it is just about that time. We want to, first of all, before we announce our next Schools Out for the Summer giveaway winner, we want to say a huge thank you to all of our awesome partners who make this contest possible, including Soaky Mountain Water Park, Hendersonville Racquet Club, Davy Crockett Wild Scoop and Treats at Elijah Mountain Gem Mine, Green River Adventures, Davy Crockett Wild Scoop and I already said that, but again, a huge thank you to Davy Crockett Wild Scoop and Treats. We want to say a huge thank you to Lakeview Putt and Play, Hands-On Children's Museum, Tweetsie Railroad, and Winchester Creek Farm. I am about to give away a Green River Adventures $100 gift certificate and 1 month of free ice cream from Davy Crockett's Wild Scoops Ice Cream and Candy Shop. 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We're going to go ahead and get Computor in here. And our next Schools Out for the Summer Experience giveaway winner is... 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Takes a little while to load up. There we go. And our winner is Megan Lanning. A huge congratulations to Megan Lanning. 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That is a free scoop per 4 weeks. 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Congratulations again to Megan. And as a reminder, we are giving away, with the exception of today, we are going to be giving away roughly 3 prizes each day. So you've got plenty more chances to win some awesome prizes from our great partners. 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With that, I hope you have a great rest of your day. Show GT a little bit of love later on this afternoon, and I will see you tomorrow at 3 p.m. on the run.

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5: From the WTZQ Weather Department, this is Paul Spranzer. We have Thursday afternoon forecast. Sunshine, partly cloudy skies, hot and humid. Air temperatures in the upper 80s. As we get into the afternoon hours, there is that opportunity of an isolated shower storm here or there. A northwest wind averaging under 10. Into the evening hours again, maybe a stray isolated shower storm. Otherwise, partly cloudy skies. And by the morning, temperatures across the area, mid to upper 60s.
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7: Welcome to Broadly Speaking, a history and stories from the French Broad River Valley. A young, local, talented author, Jeremy Jones, wrote Bear Wallow, a personal history of a mountain homeland, and released the book in 2014. Mr. Jones is among many authors from this area that shed new light onto many elements of our past. Jeremy has a fluid style of writing, intertwining stories of this area over nearly the last 300 years. He talks about the earliest settlers. For example, in 1780, William Mill was recovering from wounds received at the Battle of Kings Mountain. William Mill was a Tory, loyal to the crown, and had been fighting with the British. Knowing this area, Mill escaped to Sugarloaf Mountain near what is now Edneyville. Near the top of the mountain was a hidden cave with a narrow entrance, but a large cavernous room inside. Mill would remain here until he recovered from his wounds months later. The cave is known as the Devil's Smokehouse because fires could be built in the room, creating a sauna effect. The entrance to the cave has now been closed, but the cavernous room probably still remains inside the mountain. William Mill eventually swore allegiance to America and became a citizen. Mill's Gap, near Fruitland Baptist Church, is named after Mr. Mill. Jeremy Jones obviously loved to research, talking about North Carolina as being the only gold-producing state until 1828, when gold was found at Ward's Creek near Dahlonega, Georgia. He talks about the Trail of Tears and how many of the Cherokee hid out, evading the military and living for decades undetected. Many of these Indians would help create the local Indian reservations in North Carolina. William Holland Thomas was a local white settler that helped the Indians by battling the government bureaucracy. The Indian chief Yonguska, on his deathbed, named William Holland Thomas the tribe's new leader, whereupon Thomas, being able to sign contracts, purchased 50,000 acres under his signature, but for the benefit of the Cherokee. In 1848, after lobbying the government for years, the United States officially recognized the eastern band of the Cherokee. So many of these stories local needs to know, and Jeremy Jones helps tell these tales. Jeremy also talks about the German POW camp that opened July 4th, 1944. In order to acquire more information, I spoke with my father-in-law, Bob Livingston. Bob was born in 1929 and remembers a camp which was on the south side of Highway 191 on level ground at the base of Long John Mountain near Middleton Place. I had always thought that the POW camp was at the old county prison where the DOT administrative buildings are today on Mountain Road. This road was previously known as Prison Camp Road until the prison closed in 2002. During WW2, there were 263 German prisoners housed here until the summer of 1945. These soldiers served with General Rommel and were captured during the African campaign. They were originally housed at a camp in Tennessee, which had become overcrowded. Interestingly, the prisoners were allowed to help with harvesting apples, and on weekends, many of the prisoners were allowed to attend dances on Main Street during the war. Back in 1913, First Lady Ellen Wilson was instrumental in promoting folk art from these communities. She wanted to recognize and capture the artistry of the Appalachians' local crafts. She redecorated Woodrow Wilson's bedroom with homemade goods from this area and dubbed the room the Blue Mountain Room. Folk art and music schools emerged due to Mrs. Wilson's encouragement. Most of us have seen the historic marker on Highway 64 and Interstate 26 interchange. The marker is about General Stoneman's raid through this area. Stoneman had been told to vigorously destroy roads, railroads, and towns. Fortunately, when he reached this area, General Lee had already surrendered. Now, Stoneman was looking for Jefferson Davis, who had escaped Richmond. Many believe that Davis was trying to join up with C.G. Memminger, the Confederates' retired Treasury Secretary that lived in Flat Rock. Stoneman's troops would camp at the girls' school, Judson College, and at the Farmer's Inn in Flat Rock that locals know as the Woodfield Inn. Along with General Stoneman was a journal writer named Captain Wind. Captain Wind would write, "Our march today was through the grandest scenery we have looked on during our term of service. We went up through the Hickory Nut Gap in the mountains, along the broad river up to its source. Towering above us, almost to the clouds, were the precipitous crags of the Hickory Mountains and high falls that water drops 380 feet from the summit. It was so imposing that the usual chat of the riders was hushed as they gazed with awe on the sight. As we rode along, we plucked the fragrant magnolia from the forest trees, and the wish of all was to stay longer with it. But that could not be done, and we went on up to the top, where plenty of forage was found. The horses grazed, then the soldiers descended Bear Walla Mountain into the valley. Jeremy Jones shares amazing stories about Bear Walla and surrounding areas. We owe a debt to him for researching and delivering history stories to us all. So thank you, Mr. Jones, and thank all of you for joining us today on Broadly Speaking, a history and stories of the French Broad River Valley.
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2: DC News. I'm Michelle Franzen. There are security questions about the new Air Force One plane gifted from Qatar. President Trump telling reporters he was flying back from Europe on the old Air Force One so U.S. troops in the U.K. could see the new plane.
3: Multiple sources say the Secret Service urged the president not to fly on the new plane out of Turkey due to differences in the security capabilities from the older version of Air Force One. More than a dozen Senate Democrats sent a letter earlier this week to the Secretary of the Air Force and the government contractor that converted the Qatari jet, pointing to reports that taxpayers might have spent $1 billion to outfit it for the president's use. The senators voiced the concern that certain upgrades might have been skipped to rush the plane into service.
2: ABC's Stephen Portnoy. The Air Force says it's revoked promotions for 135 airmen, saying it discovered an isolated scoring error on a required promotional exam. A new separate batch of airmen wrongly denied promotions will now move up. Former U.S. Olympian David Hearn appeared in court pleading not guilty for allegedly damaging the reflecting pool liner. This is ABC News. In Mississippi, the family of 18-year-old Nolan Wells, who died while celebrating the July 4th holiday on Horn Island with friends, are searching for answers in his death. State authorities suspect Wells might have drowned, but are still investigating. Family attorney Ben Crump says they are doing their own independent investigation, including their own autopsy.
4: We are trying to be very transparent because the family has some concerns about the state of Mississippi doing an investigation of the death of a young black man where young white students may be looked at as having some culpability. So the family is concerned about that.
2: The family says they also plan to have private investigators speak with witnesses. Starting Sunday, you'll have to pay more for a first-class forever stamp. It's going from 78 cents to 82 cents. It is the sixth hike in the last 5 years for the forever stamp. Michelle Franzen, ABC News.
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10: From the WTZQ Weather Department, this is Paul Spencer. We have Thursday afternoon forecast. Sunshine, partly cloudy skies, hot and humid. Air temperatures in the upper 80s. As we get into the afternoon hours, there is that opportunity of an isolated shower storm here or there. A northwest wind averaging under 10. Into the evening hours again, maybe a stray isolated shower storm. Otherwise, partly cloudy skies. And by the morning, temperatures across the area, mid to upper 60s.

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1: From the WTZQ Weather Department, this is Paul Spranzer. We have Thursday afternoon forecast. Sunshine, partly cloudy skies, hot and humid, air temperatures in the upper 80s. As we get into the afternoon hours, there is that opportunity of an isolated shower storm here or there. A northwest wind averaging under 10. Into the evening hours again, maybe a stray isolated shower storm. Otherwise, partly cloudy skies. And by the morning, temperatures across the area, mid to upper 60s.

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3: 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We do have some buy-ins in our villas. 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In our assisted services, we have customized care so that we will get a care plan directed just specifically to what your needs are. Don't wait. Come while the decision is yours, and you can make that decision to come to a fabulous place, because that's what Lake Point Landing is. It's amazing. I am so gratified when I'll get a call from a family member who came to us when they were moving in their loved one, and they were just so riddled with anxiety, and then a month later they'll call me and they'll say, why did we wait so long to do this?
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2: News, I'm Michelle Franzen. In Maine, Democratic Senate candidate Graham Plattner released a video saying he will drop out of the Senate race. Plattner has been facing multiple allegations of sexual misconduct. The latest one, a claim of sexual assault by a former girlfriend. He denies the allegations. State Democrats now scrambling to replace him on the ballot. More from ABC political director Avery Harper.
3: Plattner is actually still involved in this process. A public declaration that he intends to withdraw is not enough for the Maine Secretary of State. We have to see him submit paperwork to withdraw his name from contention in this race. And so we'll be watching closely to see exactly when he does that. He has to do that by July 13th.
2: Renewed tensions between the U.S. and Iran, with the U.S. targeting Iran's military sites. That after Iran fired on ships in the Strait of Hormuz. Iran also carried out strikes on U.S. military installations in the region. And on Wall Street, stocks are clawing back after several days of losses. They're up right now. This is ABC News. Protests continue in Houston after a Mexican national and father of three was shot and killed by ICE agents. Homeland Security officials say it was in self-defense. The family of Lorenzo Salgado Arujo say he lived in the U.S. for more than three decades. Here's ABC's John Quinones.
4: Growing outrage in Houston after a man was shot and killed by ICE agents earlier this week. New video appears to show the moment an ICE agent cuts off a white van. Later, also seen in disturbing new video from a passing car, Lorenzo Salgado Araujo lying bleeding on the street, surrounded by agents.
2: 80s music icon Bonnie Tyler has died after battling an illness.
5: Bonnie Tyler liked to tell people she never got tired of hearing Total Eclipse of the Heart on the radio. Her 1983 hit, selling more than 6 million copies and generating more than 1.3 billion views on YouTube.
2: ABC's Sam Champion. Michelle Franzen, ABC News.
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13: From the WTZQ Weather Department, this is Paul Spranzer. We have Thursday afternoon forecast. Sunshine, partly cloudy skies, hot and humid. Air temperatures in the upper 80s. As we get into the afternoon hours, there is that opportunity of an isolated shower storm here or there. A northwest wind averaging under 10. Into the evening hours again, maybe a stray isolated shower storm. Otherwise, partly cloudy skies. And by the morning, temperatures across the area, mid to upper 60s.

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6: From the WTZQ Weather Department, this is Paul Spranzer. We have Thursday afternoon forecast. Sunshine, partly cloudy skies, hot and humid. Air temperatures in the upper 80s. As we get into the afternoon hours, there is that opportunity of an isolated shower storm here or there. A northwest wind averaging under 10. Into the evening hours again, maybe a stray isolated shower storm. Otherwise, partly cloudy skies. And by the morning, temperatures across the area, mid to upper 60s.

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3: CNews, I'm Michelle Franz, and David Hearn, the former Olympian accused of vandalizing the pool lining of the Lincoln Memorial reflecting pool, appeared in court today. He pleaded not guilty to a felony charge. Last week, after being indicted, U.S. Attorney Jeanine Pirro alleged witnesses saw the defendant rip a piece of recently installed sealant on June 19th. After the proceeding, his attorney, Norm Eisen, said this.
4: If Mr. Hearn can be charged with a felony for touching the reflecting pool, every American is at risk.
3: In an interview with ABC News, Hearn says he bent down to touch an already cracked piece that floated to the surface. Renewed tensions between the U.S. and Iran leading to a breakdown in the ceasefire. The U.S. carrying out strikes on Iranian targets after Iran fired on ships in the Strait of Hormuz. Fans remembering Bonnie Tyler, who died after an illness. The singer, best known for her 80s hit Total Eclipse of the Heart, was being treated at a Portugal hospital. She was 75. Michelle Franz in ABC News. Mortgage rates edging higher. Freddie Mac says a 30-year fixed rate rose to 6.49%. That's up from 6.43% last week. And the rise in borrowing costs, along with monthly payments, could sideline potential home buyers. Rising home prices, also a concern. Sales of pre-owned houses down in most parts of the country last month.
5: The one bright spot for sellers was the Northeast, where existing home sales rose from May to June. Nationally, though, sales were down 2.4% month over month. Looking back to 2025, though, the National Association of Realtors says sales of pre-owned homes jumped 2.8% between June of last year and June of this.
3: ABC's Jim Ryan. In Maine, Graham Plattner says he's dropping out of the Senate race. He says due to funding issues, the Democratic nominee facing a string of allegations, including sexual misconduct and a new claim of sexual assault by a former girlfriend. Plattner denies the allegations. He still needs to file official paperwork to suspend his campaign. Michelle Franz in ABC News.
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11: From the WTZQ Weather Department, this is Paul Spranzer. We have Thursday afternoon forecast. Sunshine, partly cloudy skies, hot and humid. Air temperatures in the upper 80s. As we get into the afternoon hours, there is that opportunity of an isolated shower storm here or there. A northwest wind averaging under 10. Into the evening hours again, maybe a stray isolated shower storm. Otherwise, partly cloudy skies. And by the morning, temperatures across the area, mid to upper 60s.
12: Well, hey kids, it's GT. I'm so dang proud to be here. Like Paul said, we may have a free car wash here later on. 86 degrees at WTZQ.

0: WTZQ. Alrighty, it's a little cloudy around the Q barn right now, so like I say, we may have a free car wash coming up. We'll find out in the next couple hours, right, kids? Alright, Oklawaha is ready to close down First Avenue again for Rock the Block. It is back this Saturday for a downtown Hendersonville street party, live music, and art market by Continuum Tattoo, food, beer, and cocktails all evening Saturday beginning at 4 o'clock until 10 o'clock. The Stipe Brothers kick things off outside Oklawaha at 4. Lazar Move will take the outdoor stage at 7 to close out the night. Again, one block party, one big party, starting 4 to 10 on 1st at Oklawaha. It's all free. What else do you need to know? Jot that down now.
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WTZQ, Walter Egan along with Stevie Nicks and Lindsey Buckingham. Magnet and Steel from 78. Now, let me tell you, I don't like covers. I do not like covers. But, that's with a capital B. Keith Urban has a brand new album out of covers, and it's on there. That one, Magnet and Steel, he does it with Little Big Town. And it is killer.

0: page of the Breakfast Club. For the longest time, I thought that was from Bonnie Raitt's first album. I was wrong. It's her second album. Came out in 77. That's her rendition of Runaway. All righty. Paul Sorensen will join us in a couple of hours to let us know how hot and how much rain we're going to get in the next few days. He'll do the seven-day forecast for you. Coming up in about 2 hours. You stick around for that. I must tell you, I am shaking my head. I just found the story. It is true. I saw it on social media. It's true. It falls under, well, I thought I'd heard everything, or the DA of the day. If you don't know what the DA of the day is, think about it. I'll share it with you in just a few minutes. I'm still processing. It is bizarre. It is bizarre. I'll let you know in about 15 minutes at the most. In radio, we call that teasing and getting you to listen longer so we get better ratings, okay? Gotcha, gotcha. All right. You know what? You don't have to be everybody's butterfly. I'm happy to hear that. Be a bee instead. Mind your business. Make your honey. And, if necessary, sting people when necessary.
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7: From the WTZQ Weather Department, this is Paul Sprancer. We have Thursday afternoon forecast. Sunshine, partly cloudy skies, hot and humid, air temperatures in the upper 80s. As we get into the afternoon hours, there is that opportunity of an isolated shower storm here or there. A northwest wind averaging under 10. Into the evening hours again, maybe a stray isolated shower storm. Otherwise, partly cloudy skies. And by the morning, temperatures across the area, mid to upper 60s.
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1: North Carolina Supreme Court Republican candidate Sarah Stevens is taking money from a convicted child sex offender, Harvey West. He's a fundraiser for many Republicans in the state. But shouldn't a judge avoid convicted criminals? Stevens doesn't deserve our support. Judge Anita Earls is an accomplished judge with a strong record. She's the kind of judge we need and deserve. Re-elect Justice Anita Earls to the state Supreme Court.
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Show with your TCQ doing our hourly Elvis. Too much. This story I'm about to tell you is too much. It is rated S for stupid. I can't believe this. I found it on social media. I researched it. It's real. Fox 21 put it on their Facebook page. They got it from a station in Fort Wayne, Indiana. This is where this stupid tale begins. Earlier today, I don't remember the guy's name. I'm just going to call him Stupid. He cut off his, you know, down there. He cut it off and started a fire in his garage. This is a true story.

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2: PC News. I'm Michelle Franzen. The U.S. saying it has not carried out any new strikes in Iran since last night, following reports of explosions in Iran. Iran also targeting U.S. military installations in the region. The tensions come as Iran held burial services for the former supreme leader killed in the initial days of the war. Here's ABC's Patrick Reaval.
3: The funeral has not been disrupted. We obviously see here the Iranian regime attempting to use this as an orchestrated display of unity. It's brought out onto the streets its most hardcore conservative supporters. Of course, there are millions of Iranians who also don't support the regime. It is also a show of defiance from the regime, and it's one that's well-timed because it's coming as we see the ceasefire fall apart and once again the U.S. striking Iran.
2: Former U.S. Olympian David Hearn pleading not guilty to a felony charge in court. He's accused of vandalizing the new liner at the Lincoln Memorial reflecting pool. At Wimbledon, American Coco Gauff losing to Carolina Mukova in a riveting semifinal match. This is ABC News. In Mississippi, the family of Nolan Wells, who died while celebrating the July 4th holiday on Horn Island with friends, are searching for answers. State authorities suspect the 18-year-old may have drowned, but are still investigating. Family attorney Ben Crump says they'll conduct their own independent investigation and autopsy.
4: We are trying to be very transparent because the family has some concerns about the state of Mississippi doing an investigation of the death of a young black man where young white students may be looked at as having some culpability. So the family is concerned about that.
2: A terrifying moment on the Brooklyn Bridge yesterday as a man was seen scaling the bridge's cables.
5: The person was walking across the steel cables from a pillar on the bridge, forcing police to restrict traffic and launch a rescue mission. They later took the climber into custody.
2: ABC's Sophie Flay. On Wall Street this hour, stocks are up. Michelle Franzen, ABC News.
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9: From the WTZQ Weather Department, this is Paul Spranzer. We have Thursday afternoon forecast. Sunshine, partly cloudy skies, hot and humid. Air temperatures in the upper 80s. As we get into the afternoon hours, there is that opportunity of an isolated shower storm here or there. A northwest wind averaging under 10. Into the evening hours again, maybe a stray isolated shower storm. Otherwise, partly cloudy skies. And by the morning, temperatures across the area, mid to upper 60s.
10: I'll be honest with you. I'm having trouble with summer this year. I think I could handle summer a whole lot better if somebody would come around once an hour and mist me like they do produce.

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0: 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I don't know what I did to start that thing over again, but I sure wasn't gonna stop it. Red Clay Strays by request here at the Q. I was trying to insert something else into the computer lock here, and all of a sudden it started playing that again. Big Hair, Warwick, if you got your ears on, what did I do there to make that happen? He listens sometimes to make sure I'm not doing something I ought or not. GT here at 420, thanks for hanging out with us. Just around the bend, they got the Beatles and Mr. Bob Seger coming up. Don't go away.
1: Hey, Mark, when I say best in town, you say...
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2: 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I made a New Year's resolution this year.
1: Oh, yeah? What's your New Year's resolution, Mark?
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Tomorrow at 5 o'clock, it is a brand new, fresh local artist showcase with Izzy Hughes. I don't know what Izzy's doing today. Maybe she's got a gig. I hope so.

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1: TZQ. That's a cat bird there. Miss Lopa, Cindy Lopa, Two Colors from 86 here on the Q. And I know this is a long time ago, but yeah, Kodak film was all over that one in their commercials. Oh yeah, remember? We used to have to use film. Lottie. All right, 4:33, this is GTN for Izzy. She'll be back tomorrow, I am sure, but I'm glad to be here today. Good to be with you. All right, in about an hour, Mr. Speranza will join us for the expanded evening weather brought to you by G&B Energy out in Mills River. Up next, what have I got coming up next? Hollies and a request for REM on the way here on the Q.
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3: Oh, let me get back to that block party you just heard about. 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I'm down First Avenue, shutting it down. 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
5: From the WTZQ Weather Department, this is Paul Speranza with your Thursday evening forecast. Through the evening hours, you may see a hit-miss shower storm coming across the area. Maybe not everybody will see one, but they'll be here and there. Then after that, partly cloudy, muggy overnight. Maybe some patchy fog in the early morning hours. And temperatures down into the mid to upper 60s. During the day on Friday, some early clouds, some patchy fog, and then partly cloudy with afternoon showers and storms developing, breezy, middle 80s.
3: When I got here, I was thinking I might get a free car wash, but I'm starting to doubt it. Sunshine. Whoops, what? 88 degrees at WTZ.

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0: Michelle Franz. Of the U.S. and Iran renewing strikes this week, leading to a break in that temporary ceasefire. The U.S. hitting Iranian targets in response for Iran shooting at ships in the Strait of Hormuz. ABC's Patrick Reville says the conflict comes as Iranians hold funeral services for the late Supreme Leader.
1: Iran says that the U.S. Struck two railway bridges on the railway route from Tehran to the city of Mashhad, where the funeral of Ayatollah Khamenei is taking place. We understand from Iran that trains were disrupted. Some trains were delayed by the destruction of these two bridges. And Iran's foreign ministry has linked the strikes to the funeral.
0: Iran also targeting American bases in the Middle East. U.S. Olympian David Hearn appeared in court pleading not guilty for allegedly damaging the Lincoln Memorial reflecting pole liner. His client claims he's a scapegoat. Severe heat taxing residents in the southeast. Dangerous triple-digit heat index is building through Saturday. This is ABC News. Protests continuing in Houston after a Mexican national and father of three was shot and killed by ICE agents. Homeland Security officials say Lorenzo Salgado Orujo was trying to ram agents with his car and that officer shot in self-defense. The family says he lived in the U.S. for more than three decades and was killed on his way to work. Here's ABC's John Quinones.
2: Growing outrage in Houston after a man was shot and killed by ICE agents earlier this week. New video appears to show the moment an ICE agent cuts off a white van. Later, also seen in disturbing new video from a passing car, Lorenzo Salgado Araujo lying bleeding on the street, surrounded by agents.
0: In Maine, Graham Plattner says he's dropping out of the Senate race due to funding issues, he says. The Democratic nominee was facing a string of allegations, including a new claim of sexual assault by a former girlfriend. Plattner denies the allegations. I'm Michelle Franzen, ABC News.
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9: From the WTZQ Weather Department, this is Paul Speranza with your Thursday evening forecast. Through the evening hours, you may see a hit-miss shower storm coming across the area. Maybe not everybody will see one, but they'll be here and there. Then after that, partly cloudy, muggy overnight, maybe some patchy fog in the early morning hours, and temperatures down into the mid to upper 60s. During the day on Friday, some early clouds, some patchy fog, and then partly cloudy with afternoon showers and storms developing, breezy, middle 80s.
10: All right, we've dropped a few. 86 degrees, a cloud cover around the old Q barn right now. All right, kids, on your way home, thanks for being with us. It is time for 9 at 5.

0: WTZQ. There you go, kids. It's live at 5 today, featuring Mr. Neil Diamond and Southern Cross. You think that was CSNN at the beginning? Mm-hmm. Jimmy Buffett. Perfect fit for the Jimmy man. All right, Live at 5 is brought to you by the Salting Landing out in Etowah. Today, Thursday, Cajun Catfish Day. They also have half-pound baskets and po'boys, $17. A full-pound platter, only $23. Think about it. Tomorrow, it is Friday lobster tail dinner for $29.99. Saturday is leg day. Crab legs are $19 a pound. And on Sunday, 99-cent you shuck'em oysters, raw or steamed. Only one place to get all of that. Head west to Etowah to the Salting Landing. They'll take care of you. And they're the proud sponsor of Live at 5.
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That is John Barry, I Will If You Will, at your community radio station, WTZQ. 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I was waiting for that. 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

0: 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The Emotions, they were the backup singers with Earth, Wind, and Fire for years. Best of My Love there at 527. All right. The next 7-day weather pattern, getting ready to be a sprain to your roosie by Paul Sprenza. Right here on WTZQ, brought to you by GME Energy and Mills River. That is just around the corner. All right, I have been told I don't go to too many movies, but I have heard the local movie theaters are cracking down on outside snacks being brought in. Well, I don't go to the movies, but if I do go again, I think I'll have a few Twix up my sleeve.
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0: All right, ladies and gentlemen, good evening and welcome into Paul Sperandas' expanded evening weather forecast brought to you by G&B Energy. 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
7: Hey, good afternoon, JT. Always nice seeing you every so often, filling in for Izzy. Another hot day out there today. Humid temperatures well up above where we should be for this time of July. This evening, a passing shower or a passing storm cannot be ruled out. Probably a lot of people won't get to see one, but we'll see how the evening progresses. Otherwise, overnight, partly cloudy, muggy conditions, maybe some patchy fog and some early clouds out there overnight. Temperatures in the mid to upper 60s. Friday, maybe some early clouds, some patchy fog. Otherwise, partly cloudy. It's going to be warm. It's going to be humid. By the afternoon hours, the opportunity again will be some showers and storms happen through the area. Temperatures will be seasonable in the middle 80s. And then on Saturday, looks like more clouds out there. And by the afternoon, we should start seeing some showers and storms coming in as the afternoon and early evening progresses, with temperatures right around 80 degrees. As we look ahead to Sunday,

0: Looks like, again, clouds with showers developing in the p.m. hours. Man, temperatures a little bit cooler in the upper 70s, nudging 80 degrees. Those showers will continue during the night on Sunday night and during the day on Monday with this front that's passing through the area. It's not a very fast mover. It is July. It's not October where things move along. We will see some showers and periods of light rain at times, but cooler with temperatures in the middle 70s. As we look ahead to Tuesday, very early right now. Remember, this is late on Thursday, and we're talking Tuesday. Timing will make a factor, but right now, early hours of Tuesday morning, there might be a leftover shower. The clouds will break up, and then we'll go partly cloudy skies, and temperatures will be in the lower 80s. And then as we get into Wednesday, upper 80s under partly cloudy skies, and then the heat comes in Thursday, Friday, and Saturday next week. So if you like heat and you like humidity, this will be the place to be. Mainly sunny skies, temperatures on the thermometer right around 90, and your RF temperatures well up into the 90s. So with that, I'm going to pass it back to GT. Have a superb night, and we'll see Mark in the morning at 6 a.m. So GT, have a great evening. It's back to you.
1: All right. Thank you very much, Paul. We have clouds around the old Q Barn right now. I don't know. We might get a little shower. I don't know. 83 degrees at WTZQ.

WTZQ, pure pop perfection. Right here. England and John Ford Foley. John Ford Coley. Get it out. I really love to see you tonight. All right, that's it for me. Izzy is back tomorrow, but I have thoroughly enjoyed being with you today. Extra special, because today is my birthday. Yeah! And my sugar's on her way right now to take me out to eat. Yeah! I think I've made it up to a happy meal. Just kidding, Suge. Just kidding. We're getting steak. Yeah. See you next time. Have a good one, and thank you for listening.

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2: News, I'm Michelle Franz, and strikes between the U.S. and Iran ramping up after Iran fired on ships in the Strait of Hormuz this week. The skirmishes come as Iran held funeral processions and prayers for the former supreme leader killed in the initial days of the war. ABC News contributor and retired Army Lieutenant General Doug Lute calling the recent conflict a setback.
3: Of course, the U.S. killed Iran leader, right? So this is just the most strategic dimension of this tit-for-tat back and forth that basically leads us nowhere. It leads us into a continued stalemate and a continued closure of the Strait of Hormuz. So this is not good news. And in effect, we're back to where we were 3 weeks ago before the so-called ceasefire agreement.
2: David Hearn, the Olympian accused of vandalizing the pool lining at the Lincoln Memorial Reflecting Pool, appeared in court today. He pleaded not guilty to a felony charge. At Wimbledon, American Coco Gauff losing to Carolina Muchova in the riveting semifinal match. This is ABC News. In Maine, Democratic Senate candidate Graham Plattner releasing a video saying he's dropping out of the Senate race. Plattner had been facing multiple allegations, the latest a claim of sexual assault by a former girlfriend. He denies the allegations. State Democrats now scrambling to replace him on the ballot. More from ABC political director Avery Harper.
4: Troy Jackson, who was a progressive gubernatorial candidate, he is somebody who was a logger. He was endorsed by Bernie Sanders in that gubernatorial primary that he did not win. He is running. We know that CDC alum and public health official in Maine, Nirav Shah, he is also among the names of folks who are throwing their hat in the ring to become the next nominee in this race.
2: Plattner says he plans to file the former paperwork to withdraw his name on Monday. A dangerous heat wave smothering millions in the southeast, with real and feel-like temperatures expected to climb through Saturday from Virginia to Florida. Michelle Franz in ABC News.
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10: From the WTZQ Weather Department, this is Paul Speranza with your Thursday evening forecast. Through the evening hours, you may see a hit-miss shower storm coming across the area. Maybe not everybody will see one, but they'll be here and there. Then after that, partly cloudy, muggy overnight, maybe some patchy fog in the early morning hours, and temperatures down into the mid to upper 60s. During the day on Friday, some early clouds, some patchy fog, and then partly cloudy with afternoon showers and storms developing, breezy, middle 80s.

both day and night. Never grumbles or fusses, always treats me right. 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
4: 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In our assisted services, we have customized care so that we will get a care plan directed just specifically to what your needs are. Don't wait. 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I am so gratified when I'll get a call from a family member who came to us when they were moving in their loved one, and they were just so riddled with anxiety, and then a month later they'll call me and they'll say, why did we wait so long to do this? In the

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5: From the WTZQ Weather Department, this is Paul Speranza with your Thursday evening forecast. Through the evening hours,

You may see a hit-miss shower storm coming across the area. Maybe not everybody will see one, but they'll be here and there. Then after that, partly cloudy, muggy overnight, maybe some patchy fog in the early morning hours, and temperatures down into the mid to upper 60s. During the day on Friday, some early clouds, some patchy fog, and then partly cloudy with afternoon showers and storms developing, breezy, middle 80s.

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2: C News, I'm Michelle Franzen. Tensions escalating between the U.S. and Iran, with both launching strikes since Iran fired on ships in the Strait of Hormuz. That's led to a slowdown of shipping traffic in the waterway. ABC's Louis Martinez has more.
3: This is the kind of a situation that we find ourselves in, and this was supposedly the type of situation that was not supposed to be occurring during this time frame for the Memorandum of Understanding, as both Iran and the United States work towards some kind of a nuclear deal.
2: In Utah, the preliminary hearing continuing for Tyler Robinson, charged in the murder of conservative influencer Charlie Kirk. A judge today allowing prosecutors to show a video interview played in court with Robinson's former roommate and romantic partner talking about his conversations with Robinson. The Air Force revoking promotions for 135 airmen, saying it discovered an isolated scoring error on a required promotion exam. A separate batch of 135 airmen wrongly denied promotions due to that testing error are now being promoted. This is ABC News. Protests in Houston continue after a father of three was shot and killed by ICE agents. Family members say Lorenzo Salgado Arujo was killed while on his way to work. Homeland Security officers say that officers acted in self-defense. ABC's John Quinones is on scene.
4: I'm standing on the corner of Canal Street here on the east side of Houston, where there was a big protest here last night, hundreds of people. And then now there's a growing, it's the site of a growing memorial for the victim of the shooting, the father of three, immigrant from Mexico who's been here with his three sons, three American-born sons, college students, college graduates, in fact, for more than almost 35 years.
2: Mortgage rates ticking up. Freddie Mac says a 30-year fixed rate rose to 6.49%, up from 6.43 last week. The rise in borrowing costs could sideline potential home buyers. Michelle Franzen, ABC News.
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12: From the WTZQ Weather Department, this is Paul Speranza with your Thursday evening forecast. Through the evening hours, you may see a hit-miss shower storm coming across the area. Maybe not everybody will see one, but they'll be here and there. Then after that, partly cloudy, muggy overnight, maybe some patchy fog in the early morning hours, and temperatures down into the mid to upper 60s. During the day on Friday, some early clouds, some patchy fog, and then partly cloudy with afternoon showers and storms developing, breezy, middle 80s.

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6: From the WTZQ Weather Department, this is Paul Speranza with your Thursday evening forecast. Through the evening hours, you may see a hit-miss shower storm coming across the area. Maybe not everybody will see one, but they'll be here and there. Then after that, partly cloudy, muggy overnight, maybe some patchy fog in the early morning hours, and temperatures down into the mid to upper 60s. During the day on Friday, some early clouds, some patchy fog, and then partly cloudy with afternoon showers and storms developing, breezy, middle 80s.

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0: I'm Chris, owner of The Man Cave in East Flat Rock, North Carolina. At The Man Cave, we're more than a place to get a haircut. We're an experience. From the moment you walk through the door, you'll be greeted with a smile, offered a refreshment, and welcomed into a place where you can relax, be yourself, and enjoy the moment. Whether you're here for a precision haircut, a hot towel shave, or just a chance to unwind, you'll find friendly faces, great conversation, and a team that truly cares. We're not just for men. Everyone is welcome at the Man Cave. Come see us in East Flat Rock. Pull up a chair. We'll take it from there.
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2: ABC News, I'm Dave Packer. Officials in the region say Iran responded to overnight U.S. strikes by launching strikes toward neighboring countries, including Kuwait, Bahrain, and Jordan.
3: Right now, no clarity as to when it might end. But another interesting fact, both what we've heard from the president is he's been very clear that strikes are coming. Both what we saw earlier this day on 2 days of strikes so far, he has telegraphed that they are coming. It's kind of a message being sent to Iran right there as well.
2: ABC's Louis Martinez. A source says Democrat Graham Platner privately told staff he plans to officially file paperwork to withdraw from the main Senate race on Monday, the day of the deadline to get himself off the November ballot. A lawyer for the family of 18-year-old Nolan Wells says it will conduct an independent autopsy following the 18-year-old's death while celebrating 4th of July with friends. Attorney Ben Crump saying the family has concerns about Mississippi authorities investigating the death of a young black man. This is ABC News. Court documents reveal federal prosecutors have charged three more individuals with destruction of property for allegedly removing pieces of blue paint from the reflecting pool at the Lincoln Memorial. A former Olympic canoeist charged with felony destruction of property has pleaded not guilty.
4: The brief hearing in D.C. Superior Court had former Olympian David Hearn entering a not guilty plea. Attorney Norm Eisen.
5: It is not a crime to touch the reflecting pool, to touch water in the United States of America.
4: In an interview with ABC News shortly after his arrest, Hearn insisted he only touched a loose piece of blue liner and didn't rip or tear anything. Prosecutors have charged Hearn with felony destruction of property, a crime that's punishable by up to 10 years in prison. Stephen Portnoy, ABC News, Washington.
2: Syria's interior minister reported the cell responsible for the terrorist bombings that targeted Damascus during the French President Emmanuel Macron's visit 2 days ago is now in custody. Dave Packer, ABC News.
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